0: local branch of Matica Slovenska in Budvarice remembers how it all began.
1: Keď sme v 89. obnovili miestny odbor Matice Slovenska.
2: After 1989, when we renewed the local branch of Matica Slovenska, we said we wanted to cooperate with Slovaks living abroad. At the time, we already knew some people from Romanian regions where Slovaks lived, and through university contacts, we eventually met Pavel Hlasnik, then a student who later became chairman of the Democratic Union of Slovaks in Romania. He connected us with teacher Elena Kmeťová from Nadlac, who became a wonderful driving force behind the partnership for many years. Through her and the Democratic Union, we gradually established official cooperation.
0: The first visits left a strong impression on both communities. Maria Rybecká from the local branch of Matica Slovenska in Budmanice remembers that many Slovaks from Nadlac were returning to Slovakia after many years away.
3: The visits were incredibly emotional and interesting. Some of them hadn't been to Slovakia for many years, so they were very curious to see how the country had changed after the revolution. I think they were genuinely happy to reconnect with Slovakia, and that encouraged the cooperation to continue growing.
0: And as Helena Kadlačíková adds, step by step, the partnership expanded into many different areas of community life.
1: A potom sa rozvinula spolupráca v rôznych.
2: Eventually, schools became involved. We collected notebooks and books for students in Nadlac. Theater groups traveled there, and they came to perform here as well. Hearing this beautiful, melodic old Slovak dialect was unforgettable. After 1989, business ties also grew. Florists exchanged ideas. Tailors shared experience. Sports clubs organized football matches and chess tournaments. And winemakers joined in too, since people in Nadlac also grow grapes and produce wine. They took part in our wine exhibitions and festivals. Above all, though, the strongest cooperation was in culture. Art and embroidery exhibitions, folklore events, and during one of our last visits, a large joint exhibition of traditional embroidery in Nadlac.
0: Budmanice and Nadlac officially signed their partnership agreement in November 2011. And even though the pace of cooperation may be slower today than it once was, according to Budmanice mayor Jozef Sapkuliak, the friendship remains very much alive.
4: Teraz sme trošku, dá sa povedať, že dosť vyťažení, lebo máme veľa aktivít. Momentálne.
5: These days we're extremely busy. We recently even had to decline an invitation to Nadlac's sausage festival because of work obligations. At the moment, we're preparing to represent Slovakia in the European Village Competition after winning the National Village of the Year 2025 award. But I think this quieter period is only temporary. Personally, I always look forward to visiting Nadlac. I've been going there for around 15 years now, and every visit, whether we traveled there or they came to us, has always been very warm and heartfelt.
0: And we also asked him, where does he see room for future cooperation?
4: Zaujímavé je to školstvo. Veľakrát navštevovali divadlá.
5: Education is definitely one area. There were many theater visits and exchange programs in the past. I can also imagine stronger cooperation in sports again, especially football. I believe we'll manage to revive the partnership and continue developing it further.
0: Apart from joint activities, food traditions have also become an important part of the friendship between the two communities. Maria Rybecká, who in Budmerice focuses on traditional food and recipes, says people there never forget the flavors of Nadlac.
3: The first thing we have to mention is their sausages, cabbage dishes, and pastries. Whenever they come to visit us, the table are overflowing with all kinds of homemade specialties. And these are recipes passed down from their mothers and grandmothers, recipes their ancestors originally brought from Slovakia. They really work hard to preserve those traditions.
0: People from Budmerice simply always enjoy hosting their friends from Nadlac, and perhaps even more, traveling there themselves, discovering not only the town, but also the story of the Slovak community that has lived there for more than two centuries. Nadlac lies in western Romania, near the Hungarian border, and remains one of the most important centers of Slovak cultural and social life in the country. Nadlak native and teacher Ludmila Šomeráková explains how the Slovak community first settled there.
6: História nadlackých Slovákov začína v roku 1800.
7: The history of Slovaks in Nadlac began on the 24th of April 1803. Early that morning, settlers arrived from the town of Slovenský Komloš in what is now Hungary. The region they came from had become overcrowded, so families asked permission to move and begin a new life in Nadlac, where there was a farmland that local people could not cultivate alone. Our ancestors settled here, started farming the land and learned to live together with the Romanian population. They had good relationships with one another.
0: At the time of their arrival, Nadlac was primarily a Romanian town, but over time, more Slovaks arrived from other parts of Hungary, Romania and Slovakia itself. Today, around 7,000 people live there, Slovaks alongside Romanians, Hungarians and Serbs. The surrounding area has little industry, so agriculture remains central to local life even today. In the center of Nadlac also stands one of the pillars of Slovak life in Romania, the Jozef Gregor Tajovský Theoretical High School, which has educated generations of students for 8 years. Together with Slovak schools in the Hungarian town of Békéscsaba and the Serbian town of Bački Petrovac, it forms one of the key institutions preserving Slovak education in the lowlands region. Its director, Dušan Šomrák, explains why the school was founded.
8: Slováci, žijúci v Rumunsku, cítili potrebu vychovať si vlastnú inteligenciu.
5: Slovaks living in Romania felt a strong need to educate their own future intellectuals and teachers. So, in November 1945, they established the first state Czechoslovak grammar school here in Nadlac. The building itself dates back to 1907 and was financed by the Slovak Evangelical Church in Nadlac, which even had to borrow money to build it. It was designed by the well-known Slovak architect Milan Harminc, who created many important buildings across Slovakia and Europe. The building once served many purposes besides the school. There was a hotel, a theater hall, social events, and even a bank. And that bank employed the famous Slovak writer Jozef Gregor Tajovský, after whom the school is named today.
0: As for the language of instruction, classes are taught in both Romanian and Slovak, and graduates continue their studies both at home and abroad.
5: Our students can apply to any university in Romania or abroad. Many continue their studies in Slovakia, particularly in information technology.
0: Apart from the important Jozef Gregor Tajovský Theoretical High School, Nadlac is also home to the Democratic Union of Slovaks and Czechs in Romania, several Slovak churches, Slovak language publishing houses, and active cultural organizations. One of the best known is the folklore ensemble Salašan, founded in 2003, to preserve the songs and dances of Slovaks living in the Romanian lowlands. The ensemble is currently led by Kristýna Žukanová.
9: We were lucky that in the beginning we received organizational and financial support from both Romania and Slovakia, which helped the ensemble grow very quickly. No other ensemble had conditions like that before. We worked systematically with an entire team of musicians, singers and dancers. From the start, many children and young people in Nadlac wanted to become part of the group. Our task is to preserve our traditional culture, but because we are a Slovak minority ensemble abroad, we often perform at multicultural festivals in Romania, where we present Slovak folklore. And when we perform in Slovakia, we present our own unique lowland traditions from Nadlac.
0: And in addition to the Salašan folk ensemble, Nadlac is also home to an active senior citizens club. Its members strive to preserve the history of the Slovak community and keep traditions alive for younger generations, including the art of hand weaving. In the past, almost every Slovak household had a loom, and women in Nadlac wove towels, tablecloths, and decorative textiles. According to Karolina Dováľová, the traditional Nadlac color was blue, combined with a variety of woven patterns.

0: And as we hinted earlier, whenever Slovak communities abroad hear the name Nadlak, many immediately think of food as well. The town's sausages have become famous far beyond Romania, and according to locals, the secret lies in the paprika, grown and processed in almost every Slovak household there. Teacher Ludmila Šomrákova describes just how much work goes into making it.
1: The process begins in early spring when paprika seeds are planted in the garden. The plants must be watered constantly. When the peppers ripen, they're picked, threaded onto strings, and hung up to dry under the roof. Every single dried pepper then has to be cleaned by hand, checked carefully, and ground into very fine powder. And the hot peppers are even harder to work with. They sting your eyes and burn your fingers.
0: Visitors from Budmerice also love Nadlak steamed pastries, homemade noodles, and other traditional dishes that have survived for generations. After all, as Slovaks like to say, love goes through the stomach. And food has certainly become one of the strongest bonds between the Slovak village of Budmerice and its Romanian partner Nadlak, home to a proud Slovak community with deep roots and traditions. And although the partnership between the two communities may currently be quieter than in earlier years, the connection itself remains strong. This year, Budmerice is representing Slovakia in the European Village Renewal Award after winning the National Village of the Year title, with members of the international judging panel visiting the village in May. And there is little doubt that in Nadlak, many people will be cheering them on, not only as partners, but as friends connected by language, traditions, and generations of shared heritage. You've been listening to the latest edition of Our Window to the World. Today's part was originally prepared by colleagues from RSI Slovak section, Ingrid Slaninková and Iveta Michalíková, together with Michal Herceg from Radio Regina West. And now, we move on to the second part of our Sunday program, dedicated, of course, to music. This time, my colleague Patricia Polakovičová has prepared songs written by the renowned Slovak writer, lyricist and author of radio and theater plays, Tomáš Janovic. Born on the 22nd of May, 1937, Janovic is remembered by many from Slovak language classes as an aphorist and author of literature for children and young people. His works remain part of school reading lists and continue to inspire new generations of writers. In his writing, he often explored generational and social issues, including bureaucracy, politics, intolerance, and racial persecution. Among many honors, he also received an award from former Slovak president Andrej Kiska for his exceptional contribution to democracy. Tomáš Janovic passed away in the winter of 2023. Today, we will focus on a perhaps lesser-known side of his work, the lyrics he wrote for many famous Slovak and Czech singers and bands. We will begin with the song that Tomáš Janovic wrote in 1965 for the band The Beatmen, one of the earliest musical projects of the legendary Slovak big beat musician Dežo Ursíny. This is Keby som bol nor,

Cabezón del Nord is a playful, humorous song without any deeper message, but performed in the Mercy Beat style popularized by the Beatles. It became part of the wave that made the Beatmen a sensation in Czechoslovakia in the 1960s. Today we are paying tribute to its lyrics author Tomáš Janowicz, who was also well known for drawing inspiration from memories of his own childhood and youth. He often used very simple language, free verse, and an excellent storytelling talent. Above all, however, he was a satirist and a wise yet slightly melancholic clown of the Slovak literary scene, a contemporary of actors and comedians Milan Lasica and Julius Satinsky. Janowicz also devoted much of his work to children's literature, especially in his dramatic work. Besides playfulness, humor, and imagination, he was able to combine the relationship between narrator-author and children with a lyrical tone. In this way, he created dramatic tension through cleverly composed stories that even the youngest audiences could understand. Popular pop singer Dara Rollins could certainly confirm that, even though, in 1982, when she recorded the Janowicz-written song Harmonika Harmonika, she was still known as Darinka Rolincova. During her childhood career, Janowicz collaborated with her on several songs. This is Harmonika Harmonika.

Throughout his career as a lyricist, Tomáš Janovic worked with many composers. Most frequently, it was Ali Brezovský, with whom he mainly created songs for children. Together, they were behind albums such as Rozprávkový stopári,

0: Among others, they also collaborated on the animated word series Borazieden Tato, for which Janowitz wrote the script and, as you probably already know, Ali Brezovsky composed the music. Now we will play you an excerpt from one episode of the series Borazieden Tato, Once There Was a Papa.
1: Borazieden Tato. A tento tato celé dni písal básne pre deti. A básnici, ako vieme, nebývajú veľmi zruční.
0: Although Tomáš Janowitz was truly an important creator of children's content, we will not stay only with that. As we already mentioned in the introduction, he did not write lyrics only for Slovak performers, but also for the Czech ones. In 1975, he collaborated with Czech singer Helena Vondráčková, who recorded the song Aladinova lampa, Aladdin's lamp, for Czechoslovak radio at the time.

However, we can safely say that among the singers who most frequently embraced his lyrics were the icon of Slovak jazz, Peter Lipa, and the legendary singer, Karol Duchoň. When selecting lyricists for his albums, Lipa preferred established writers who knew how to work with subtle irony, metaphor, and the poetry of everyday life, and Janowicz mastered exactly that. While recording the album Neúprosné ráno, Peter Lipa approached several prominent authors, including Tomáš Janowicz, as well as Milan Lasica and Jan Strasser. The following song comes from this very album and is called Kamarátka samota, Loneliness.

In the case of Karol Duchoň, Janowitz slightly adjusted his writing style and focused more on poeticism and gentle melancholy while still maintaining the everlasting playfulness that made him so distinctive. The following song, Chvála humoru, in praise of humor, which Karol Duchoň recorded together with legendary Eva Kostoláňová, belongs among the strongest connections between Janowitz's poetic style and Duchoň's interpretation.

0: And with this final song, whose lyrics earned Tomáš Janovits the prestigious Silver Bratislavská Lira Award in 1973 as well, we come to the end of today's Sunday program. Together, we opened another window to the world, and with music selected by my colleague Patricia Polakovičeva, also paid tribute to one of Slovakia's great lyricists and writers, Tomáš Janovits, whose birthday we commemorated last Friday. Signing off from the studio, I'm Veronika Štěpánová, and together with our sound technician Abdul Arut, we wish you a peaceful Sunday and a wonderful week ahead. We look forward to being with you again next week. Until then, goodbye and do počutia.
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2: Dávno už viem, že chodím jak deň. 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
1: Hello and welcome to our Sunday program here on Radio Slovakia International. My name is Veronika Štěpánová and I'll be your guide through today's rich lineup. First, we'll open another window in our Window to the World series, this time exploring the partnership between the Slovak village of Budmerice and the Romanian town of Nadlac, home to a strong Slovak community. And as always, the program will also feature a selection of Slovak music. So sit back, relax and enjoy.

0: вообще. I look out at the whole world through the window. That's the lyrics from Yaro Filip's iconic song «Cez okno» – «Through the window». And today, here at RSI, we are opening one special window as well. Window to the World is a joint project of Radio Slovakia International and Radio Regina West, exploring partnerships between Slovak towns and communities abroad, how they found each other, how they cooperate, and what still connects them today. This edition was prepared by colleagues from RSI Slovak section, Ingrid Slaninková and Iveta Michalíková, together with Michal Herceg from Radio Regina West. They invite you to Romania, to the Slovak town of Nadlak and its partner community Budmerice in Western Slovakia. Two places in two countries, connected above all by the Slovak language and shared traditions.
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0: The village of Budmerice lies near Pezinok, at the foot of the Little Carpathian Mountains. Known for its vineyards, winemaking traditions, and active cultural life, the village has long worked to preserve local customs and history. First mentioned in writing in 1296, Budmerice developed through wine growing, pottery, and milling, while many locals worked on the estates and fish ponds of the nearby Červený Kameň Manor. Today, Budmerice remains a lively community. Local organizations and volunteers help preserve folk customs and regional history. One of them is the local branch of Matica Slovenská, which also runs a small ethnographic museum known as the Budmerice Room. And it was here that the first idea of cooperation with Slovaks living in the Romanian town of Nadlak was born. Helena Kadlečíková, former chairwoman of the local branch of Matica Slovenská in Budmerice, remembers how it all began.
2: After 1989, when we renewed the local branch of Matica Slovenská, we said we wanted to cooperate with Slovaks living abroad. At the time, we already knew some people from Romanian regions, where Slovaks lived, and through university contacts, we eventually met Pavel Hlásnik, then a student who later became chairman of the Democratic Union of Slovaks in Romania. He connected us with teacher Elena Kmeťová from Nadlac, who became a wonderful driving force behind the partnership for many years. Through her and the Democratic Union, we gradually established official cooperation.
0: The first visits left a strong impression on both communities. Maria Rybecká from the local branch of Matica Slovenská in Budmerice remembers that many Slovaks from Nadlak were returning to Slovakia after many years away.
3: The visits were incredibly emotional and interesting. Some of them hadn't been to Slovakia for many years, so they were very curious to see how the country had changed after the revolution. I think they were genuinely happy to reconnect with Slovakia, and that encouraged the cooperation to continue growing.
0: And as Helena Kadlečíková adds, step by step, the partnership expanded into many different areas of community life.
2: Eventually, schools became involved. We collected notebooks and books for students in Nadlac. Theater groups traveled there, and they came to perform here as well. Hearing this beautiful, melodic old Slovak dialect was unforgettable. After 1989, business ties also grew. Florists exchanged ideas, tailors shared experience, sports clubs organized football matches and chess tournaments, and winemakers joined in too, since people in Nadlac also grow grapes and produce wine. They took part in our wine exhibitions and festivals. Above all, though, the strongest cooperation was in culture, art and embroidery exhibitions, folklore events, and during one of our last visits, a large joint exhibition of traditional embroidery in Nadlac.
0: Budmerice and Nadlak officially signed their partnership agreement in November 2011. And even though the pace of cooperation may be slower today than it once was, according to Budmerice mayor Jozef Sapkuliak, the friendship remains very much alive.
4: Teraz sme trošku, dá sa povedať, že dosť vyťažení, lebo máme veľa aktivít. Momentálne.
5: These days we're extremely busy. We recently even had to decline an invitation to Nadlac's sausage festival because of work obligations. At the moment, we're preparing to represent Slovakia in the European Village Competition after winning the National Village of the Year 2025 award. But I think this quieter period is only temporary. Personally, I always look forward to visiting Nadlac. I've been going there for around 15 years now, and every visit, whether we traveled there or they came to us, has always been very warm and heartfelt.
0: And we also asked him, where does he see room for future cooperation?
4: Zaujímavé je to školstvo. Veľakrát navštívali divadlá.
5: Education is definitely one area. There were many theater visits and exchange programs in the past. I can also imagine stronger cooperation in sports again, especially football. I believe we'll manage to revive the partnership and continue developing it further.
0: Apart from joint activities, food traditions have also become an important part of the friendship between the two communities. Maria Rybecka, who in Budmerice focuses on traditional food and recipes, says people there never forget the flavors of Nadlac.
3: The first thing we have to mention is their sausages, cabbage dishes and pastries. Whenever they come to visit us, the table are overflowing with all kinds of homemade specialties. And these are recipes passed down from their mothers and grandmothers, recipes their ancestors originally brought from Slovakia. They really work hard to preserve those traditions.
0: People from Budmerice simply always enjoy hosting their friends from Nadlac, and perhaps even more, traveling there themselves, discovering not only the town, but also the story of the Slovak community that has lived there for more than two centuries. Nadlac lies in western Romania, near the Hungarian border, and remains one of the most important centers of Slovak cultural and social life in the country. Nadlac native and teacher Ludmila Šomerákova explains how the Slovak community first settled there.
6: História nadlackých Slovákov začína v roku 1800.
7: The history of Slovaks in Nadlac began on the 24th of April 1803. Early that morning, settlers arrived from the town of Slovenský Komloš in what is now Hungary. The region they came from had become overcrowded, so families asked permission to move and begin a new life in Nadlac, where there was a farmland that local people could not cultivate alone. Our ancestors settled here, started farming the land and learned to live together with the Romanian population. They had good relationships with one another.
0: At the time of their arrival, Nadlac was primarily a Romanian town, but over time, more Slovaks arrived from other parts of Hungary, Romania and Slovakia itself. Today, around 7,000 people live there. Slovaks alongside Romanians, Hungarians and Serbs. The surrounding area has little industry, so agriculture remains central to local life even today. In the center of Nadlac also stands one of the pillars of Slovak life in Romania, the Jozef Gregor Tajovský Theoretical High School, which has educated generations of students for 8 years. Together with Slovak schools in the Hungarian town of Békéscsaba and the Serbian town of Bački Petrovac, it forms one of the key institutions preserving Slovak education in the lowlands region. Its director, Dušan Šomrák, explains why the school was founded.
8: Slováci žijúci v Rumunsku cítili potrebu vychovať si vlastnú inteligenciu.
5: Slovaks living in Romania felt a strong need to educate their own future intellectuals and teachers. So, in November 1945, they established the first state Czechoslovak grammar school here in Nadlac. The building itself dates back to 1907 and was financed by the Slovak Evangelical Church in Nadlac, which even had to borrow money to build it. It was designed by the well-known Slovak architect Milan Harminc, who created many important buildings across Slovakia and Europe. The building once served many purposes besides the school. There was a hotel, a theater hall, social events, and even a bank. And that bank employed the famous Slovak writer Jozef Gregor Tajovský, after whom the school is named today.
0: As for the language of instruction, classes are taught in both Romanian and Slovak, and graduates continue their studies both at home and abroad.
5: Our students can apply to any university in Romania or abroad. Many continue their studies in Slovakia, particularly in information technology.
0: Apart from the important Jozef Gregor Tajovský Theoretical High School, Nadlac is also home to the Democratic Union of Slovaks and Czechs in Romania, several Slovak churches, Slovak language publishing houses, and active cultural organizations. One of the best known is the folklore ensemble Salašan, founded in 2003, to preserve the songs and dances of Slovaks living in the Romanian lowlands. The ensemble is currently led by Kristýna Žukanová.
2: We were lucky that in the beginning we received organizational and financial support from both Romania and Slovakia, which helped the ensemble grow very quickly. No other ensemble had conditions like that before. We worked systematically with an entire team of musicians, singers and dancers. From the start, many children and young people in Nadlac wanted to become part of the group. Our task is to preserve our traditional culture, but because we are a Slovak minority ensemble abroad, we often perform at multicultural festivals in Romania, where we present Slovak folklore. And when we perform in Slovakia, we present our own unique lowland traditions from Nadlac.
0: And in addition to the Salašan folk ensemble, Nadlac is also home to an active senior citizens club. Its members strive to preserve the history of the Slovak community and keep traditions alive for younger generations, including the art of hand weaving. In the past, almost every Slovak household had a loom, and women in Nadlac wove towels, tablecloths, and decorative textiles. According to Karolina Dováľová, the traditional Nadlac color was blue, combined with a variety of woven patterns.

0: And as we hinted earlier, whenever Slovak communities abroad hear the name Nadlak, many immediately think of food as well. The town's sausages have become famous far beyond Romania, and according to locals, the secret lies in the paprika, grown and processed in almost every Slovak household there. Teacher Ludmila Šomrákova describes just how much work goes into making it.
1: The process begins in early spring when paprika seeds are planted in the garden. The plants must be watered constantly. When the peppers ripen, they're picked, threaded onto strings, and hung up to dry under the roof. Every single dried pepper then has to be cleaned by hand, checked carefully, and ground into very fine powder. And the hot peppers are even harder to work with. They sting your eyes and burn your fingers.
0: Visitors from Budmerice also love Nadlak steamed pastries, homemade noodles, and other traditional dishes that have survived for generations. After all, as Slovaks like to say, love goes through the stomach. And food has certainly become one of the strongest bonds between the Slovak village of Budmerice and its Romanian partner Nadlak, home to a proud Slovak community with deep roots and traditions. And although the partnership between the two communities may currently be quieter than in earlier years, the connection itself remains strong. This year, Budmerice is representing Slovakia in the European Village Renewal Award after winning the National Village of the Year title, with members of the international judging panel visiting the village in May. And there is little doubt that in Nadlak, many people will be cheering them on, not only as partners, but as friends connected by language, traditions, and generations of shared heritage. You've been listening to the latest edition of Our Window to the World. Today's part was originally prepared by colleagues from RSI Slovak section, Ingrid Slaninková and Iveta Michalíková, together with Michal Herceg from Radio Regina West. And now, we move on to the second part of our Sunday program, dedicated, of course, to music. This time, my colleague Patricia Polakovičová has prepared songs written by the renowned Slovak writer, lyricist and author of radio and theater plays, Tomáš Janovic. Born on the 22nd of May, 1937, Janovic is remembered by many from Slovak language classes as an aphorist and author of literature for children and young people. His works remain part of school reading lists and continue to inspire new generations of writers. In his writing, he often explored generational and social issues, including bureaucracy, politics, intolerance, and racial persecution. Among many honors, he also received an award from former Slovak president Andrej Kiska for his exceptional contribution to democracy. Tomáš Janovic passed away in the winter of 2023. Today, we will focus on a perhaps lesser-known side of his work, the lyrics he wrote for many famous Slovak and Czech singers and bands. We will begin with the song that Tomáš Janovic wrote in 1965 for the band The Beatmen, one of the earliest musical projects of the legendary Slovak big beat musician Dežo Ursíny. This is Keby som bol nor.

Cabezón Bol Nod is a playful, humorous song without any deeper message, but performed in the Mercy Beat style popularized by the Beatles. It became part of the wave that made the Beatmen a sensation in Czechoslovakia in the 1960s. Today we are paying tribute to its lyrics author Tomáš Janovic, who was also well known for drawing inspiration from memories of his own childhood and youth. He often used very simple language, free words, and an excellent storytelling talent. Above all, however, he was a satirist and a wise yet slightly melancholic clown of the Slovak literary scene, a contemporary of actors and comedians Milan Lasica and Julius Satinsky. Janovic also devoted much of his work to children's literature, especially in his dramatic work. Besides playfulness, humor, and imagination, he was able to combine the relationship between narrator author and children with a lyrical tone. In this way, he created dramatic tension through cleverly composed stories that even the youngest audiences could understand. Popular pop singer Dara Rollins could certainly confirm that, even though, in 1982, when she recorded the Janovic-written song Harmonika Harmonika, she was still known as Darinka Rolinsova. During her childhood career, Janovic collaborated with her on several songs. This is Harmonika Harmonika.

Throughout his career as a lyricist, Tomáš Janovits worked with many composers. Most frequently, it was Ali Brezovský, with whom he mainly created songs for children. Together, they were behind albums such as Rozprávkový stopári and Drevený Tato.

0: Among others, they also collaborated on the animated word series Borazi Dentato, for which Janowitz wrote the script and, as you probably already know, Ali Brezovsky composed the music. Now we will play you an excerpt from one episode of the series Borazi Dentato, Once There Was a Papa.
1: Borazi Dentato. A tento tato celé dni písal básni pre deti. A básnici, ako vieme, nebývajú veľmi zruční.
0: Although Tomáš Janowitz was truly an important creator of children's content, we will not stay only with that. As we already mentioned in the introduction, he did not write lyrics only for Slovak performers, but also for the Czech ones. In 1975, he collaborated with Czech singer Helena Vondráčková, who recorded the song Aladinova lampa, Aladdin's lamp, for Czechoslovak radio at the time.

However, we can safely say that among the singers who most frequently embraced his lyrics were the icon of Slovak jazz Peter Lipa and the legendary singer Karol Duchoň. When selecting lyricists for his albums, Lipa preferred established writers who knew how to work with subtle irony, metaphor, and the poetry of everyday life, and Janowicz mastered exactly that. While recording the album Neúprosné ráno, Peter Lipa approached several prominent authors, including Tomáš Janowicz, as well as Milan Lasica and Jan Strasser. The following song comes from this very album and is called Kamarátka samota, Loneliness

In the case of Karol Duchoň, Janowicz slightly adjusted his writing style and focused more on poeticism and gentle melancholy while still maintaining the everlasting playfulness that made him so distinctive. The following song, Chvála humoru, in praise of humor, which Karol Duchoň recorded together with legendary Eva Kostoláňová, belongs among the strongest connections between Janowicz's poetic style and Duchoň's interpretation.

0: And with this final song, whose lyrics earned Tomáš Janovits the prestigious Silver Bratislavská Lira Award in 1973 as well, we come to the end of today's Sunday program. Together, we opened another window to the world, and with music selected by my colleague Patricia Polakovičeva, also paid tribute to one of Slovakia's great lyricists and writers, Tomáš Janovits, whose birthday we commemorated last Friday. Signing off from the studio, I'm Veronika Štěpánová, and together with our sound technician Abdul Arut, we wish you a peaceful Sunday and a wonderful week ahead. We look forward to being with you again next week. Until then, goodbye and do počutia.
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1: Hello and welcome to our Sunday program here on Radio Slovakia International. My name is Veronika Štěpánová and I'll be your guide through today's rich lineup. First, we'll open another window in our Window to the World series, this time exploring the partnership between the Slovak village of Budmerice and the Romanian town of Nadlac, home to a strong Slovak community. And as always, the program will also feature a selection of Slovak music. So sit back, relax and enjoy.

0: skin.
1: I look out at the whole world through the window. That's the lyrics from Jaro Filip's iconic song Cez okno, Through the Window. And today, here at RSI, we are opening one special window as well. Window to the World is a joint project of Radio Slovakia International and Radio Regina West, exploring partnerships between Slovak towns and communities abroad, how they found each other, how they cooperate, and what still connects them today. This edition was prepared by colleagues from RSI Slovak section, Ingrid Slaninková and Iveta Michalíková, together with Michal Herceg from Radio Regina West. They invite you to Romania, to the Slovak town of Nadlak and its partner community Budmerice in Western Slovakia. Two places in two countries, connected above all by the Slovak language and shared traditions.
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1: The village of Budmerice lies near Pezinok, at the foot of the Little Carpathian Mountains. Known for its vineyards, winemaking traditions, and active cultural life, the village has long worked to preserve local customs and history. First mentioned in writing in 1296, Budmerice developed through wine growing, pottery, and milling, while many locals worked on the estates and fish ponds of the nearby Červený Kameň Manor. Today, Budmerice remains a lively community. Local organizations and volunteers help preserve folk customs and regional history. One of them is the local branch of Matica Slovenská, which also runs a small ethnographic museum known as the Budmerice Room. And it was here that the first idea of cooperation with Slovaks living in the Romanian town of Nadlak was born. Helena Kadlečíková, former chairwoman of the local branch of Matica Slovenská in Budmerice, remembers how it all began.
3: After 1989, when we renewed the local branch of Matica Slovenská, we said we wanted to cooperate with Slovaks living abroad. At the time, we already knew some people from Romanian regions where Slovaks lived, and through university contacts, we eventually met Pavel Hlásnik, then a student who later became chairman of the Democratic Union of Slovaks in Romania. He connected us with teacher Elena Kmeťová from Nadlac, who became a wonderful driving force behind the partnership for many years. Through her and the Democratic Union, we gradually established official cooperation.
1: The first visits left a strong impression on both communities. Maria Rybecká from the local branch of Matica Slovenská in Budmerice remembers that many Slovaks from Nadlak were returning to Slovakia after many years away.
4: The visits were incredibly emotional and interesting. Some of them hadn't been to Slovakia for many years, so they were very curious to see how the country had changed after the revolution. I think they were genuinely happy to reconnect with Slovakia, and that encouraged the cooperation to continue growing.
1: And as Helena Kadlečíková adds, step by step, the partnership expanded into many different areas of community life.
3: Eventually, schools became involved. We collected notebooks and books for students in Nadlac. Theater groups traveled there, and they came to perform here as well. Hearing this beautiful, melodic old Slovak dialect was unforgettable. After 1989, business ties also grew. Florists exchanged ideas, tailors shared experience, sports clubs organized football matches and chess tournaments, and winemakers joined in too, since people in Nadlac also grow grapes and produce wine. They took part in our wine exhibitions and festivals. Above all, though, the strongest cooperation was in culture, art and embroidery exhibitions, folklore events, and during one of our last visits, a large joint exhibition of traditional embroidery in Nadlac.
1: Budmerice and Nadlak officially signed their partnership agreement in November 2011. And even though the pace of cooperation may be slower today than it once was, according to Budmerice mayor Jozef Sapkuliak, the friendship remains very much alive.
5: These days, we're extremely busy. We recently even had to decline an invitation to Nadlac's sausage festival because of work obligations. At the moment, we're preparing to represent Slovakia in the European Village Competition after winning the National Village of the Year 2025 award. But I think this quieter period is only temporary. Personally, I always look forward to visiting Nadlac. I've been going there for around 15 years now, and every visit, whether we traveled there or they came to us, has always been very warm and heartfelt.
1: And we also asked him, where does he see room for future cooperation?
0: Zaujímavé je to školstvo. Veľakrát navštívali divadlá.
5: Education is definitely one area. There were many theater visits and exchange programs in the past. I can also imagine stronger cooperation in sports again, especially football. I believe we'll manage to revive the partnership and continue developing it further.
1: Apart from joint activities, food traditions have also become an important part of the friendship between the two communities. Maria Rybecka, who in Budmerice focuses on traditional food and recipes, says people there never forget the flavors of Nadlac.
4: The first thing we have to mention is their sausages, cabbage dishes, and pastries. Whenever they come to visit us, the table are overflowing with all kinds of homemade specialties. And these are recipes passed down from their mothers and grandmothers, recipes their ancestors originally brought from Slovakia. They really work hard to preserve those traditions.
1: People from Budmerice simply always enjoy hosting their friends from Nadlac, and perhaps even more, traveling there themselves, discovering not only the town, but also the story of the Slovak community that has lived there for more than two centuries. Nadlac lies in western Romania, near the Hungarian border, and remains one of the most important centers of Slovak cultural and social life in the country. Nadlac native and teacher Ludmila Šomráková explains how the Slovak community first settled there.
6: História nadlackých Slovákov začína v roku 1800.
7: The history of Slovaks in Nadlac began on the 24th of April 1803. Early that morning, settlers arrived from the town of Slovenský Komlož in what is now Hungary. The region they came from had become overcrowded, so families asked permission to move and begin a new life in Nadlac, where there was a farmland that local people could not cultivate alone. Our ancestors settled here, started farming the land and learned to live together with the Romanian population. They had good relationships with one another.
1: At the time of their arrival, Nadlac was primarily a Romanian town, but over time, more Slovaks arrived from other parts of Hungary, Romania and Slovakia itself. Today, around 7,000 people live there, Slovaks alongside Romanians, Hungarians and Serbs. The surrounding area has little industry, so agriculture remains central to local life even today. In the center of Nadlac also stands one of the pillars of Slovak life in Romania, the Jozef Gregor Tajovský Theoretical High School, which has educated generations of students for 8 years. Together with Slovak schools in the Hungarian town of Békéscsaba and the Serbian town of Bački Petrovac, it forms one of the key institutions preserving Slovak education in the lowlands region. Its director, Dušan Šomrák, explains why the school was founded.
8: Slováci, žijúci v Rumunsku, cítili potrebu vychovať si vlastnú inteligenciu.
5: Slovaks living in Romania felt a strong need to educate their own future intellectuals and teachers. So, in November 1945, they established the first state Czechoslovak grammar school here in Nadlac. The building itself dates back to 1907 and was financed by the Slovak Evangelical Church in Nadlac, which even had to borrow money to build it. It was designed by the well-known Slovak architect Milan Harminc, who created many important buildings across Slovakia and Europe. The building once served many purposes, besides the school. There was a hotel, a theater hall, social events, and even a bank. And that bank employed the famous Slovak writer Jozef Gregor Tajovský, after whom the school is named today.
1: As for the language of instruction, classes are taught in both Romanian and Slovak, and graduates continue their studies both at home and abroad.
5: Our students can apply to any university in Romania or abroad. Many continue their studies in Slovakia, particularly in information technology.
1: Apart from the important Jozef Gregor Tajovský Theoretical High School, Nadlac is also home to the Democratic Union of Slovaks and Czechs in Romania, several Slovak churches, Slovak language publishing houses, and active cultural organizations. One of the best known is the folklore ensemble Salašan, founded in 2003, to preserve the songs and dances of Slovaks living in the Romanian lowlands. The ensemble is currently led by Kristýna Žukanová.
9: Mali sme, môžem povedať, šťastie.
3: We were lucky that in the beginning we received organizational and financial support from both Romania and Slovakia, which helped the ensemble grow very quickly. No other ensemble had conditions like that before. We worked systematically with an entire team of musicians, singers and dancers. From the start, many children and young people in Nadlac wanted to become part of the group. Our task is to preserve our traditional culture, but because we are a Slovak minority ensemble abroad, we often perform at multicultural festivals in Romania where we present Slovak folklore. And when we perform in Slovakia, we present our own unique lowland traditions from Nadlac.
1: And in addition to the Salašan folk ensemble, Nadlac is also home to an active senior citizens club. Its members strive to preserve the history of the Slovak community and keep traditions alive for younger generations, including the art of hand weaving. In the past, almost every Slovak household had a loom, and women in Nadlac wove towels, tablecloths, and decorative textiles. According to Karolina Dováľová, the traditional Nadlac color was blue, combined with a variety of woven patterns.

0: And as we hinted earlier, whenever Slovak communities abroad hear the name Nadlak, many immediately think of food as well. The town's sausages have become famous far beyond Romania, and according to locals, the secret lies in the paprika, grown and processed in almost every Slovak household there. Teacher Ludmila Šomrákova describes just how much work goes into making it.
1: The process begins in early spring when paprika seeds are planted in the garden. The plants must be watered constantly. When the peppers ripen, they're picked, threaded onto strings, and hung up to dry under the roof. Every single dried pepper then has to be cleaned by hand, checked carefully, and ground into very fine powder. And the hot peppers are even harder to work with. They sting your eyes and burn your fingers.
0: Visitors from Budmerice also love Nadlak steamed pastries, homemade noodles, and other traditional dishes that have survived for generations. After all, as Slovaks like to say, love goes through the stomach. And food has certainly become one of the strongest bonds between the Slovak village of Budmerice and its Romanian partner Nadlak, home to a proud Slovak community with deep roots and traditions. And although the partnership between the two communities may currently be quieter than in earlier years, the connection itself remains strong. This year, Budmerice is representing Slovakia in the European Village Renewal Award after winning the National Village of the Year title, with members of the international judging panel visiting the village in May. And there is little doubt that in Nadlak, many people will be cheering them on, not only as partners, but as friends connected by language, traditions, and generations of shared heritage. You've been listening to the latest edition of Our Window to the World. Today's part was originally prepared by colleagues from RSI Slovak section, Ingrid Slaninková and Iveta Michalíková, together with Michal Herceg from Radio Regina West. And now, we move on to the second part of our Sunday program, dedicated, of course, to music. This time, my colleague Patricia Polakovičová has prepared songs written by the renowned Slovak writer, lyricist and author of radio and theater plays, Tomáš Janovic. Born on the 22nd of May, 1937, Janovic is remembered by many from Slovak language classes as an aphorist and author of literature for children and young people. His works remain part of school reading lists and continue to inspire new generations of writers. In his writing, he often explored generational and social issues, including bureaucracy, politics, intolerance, and racial persecution. Among many honors, he also received an award from former Slovak president Andrej Kiska for his exceptional contribution to democracy. Tomáš Janovic passed away in the winter of 2023. Today, we will focus on a perhaps lesser-known side of his work, the lyrics he wrote for many famous Slovak and Czech singers and bands. We will begin with the song that Tomáš Janovic wrote in 1965 for the band The Beatmen, one of the earliest musical projects of the legendary Slovak big beat musician Dežo Ursini. This is Keby som bol nor,

Cabeça de Balnor is a playful, humorous song without any deeper message, but performed in the Mercy Beat style popularized by the Beatles. It became part of the wave that made the Beatmen a sensation in Czechoslovakia in the 1960s. Today we are paying tribute to its lyrics author Tomáš Janovic, who was also well known for drawing inspiration from memories of his own childhood and youth. He often used very simple language, free words, and an excellent storytelling talent. Above all, however, he was a satirist and a wise yet slightly melancholic clown of the Slovak literary scene, a contemporary of actors and comedians Milan Lasica and Julius Satinsky. Janovic also devoted much of his work to children's literature, especially in his dramatic work. Besides playfulness, humor, and imagination, he was able to combine the relationship between narrator-author and children with a lyrical tone. In this way, he created dramatic tension through cleverly composed stories that even the youngest audiences could understand. Popular pop singer Dara Rollins could certainly confirm that, even though, in 1982, when she recorded the Janovic-written song Harmonika Harmonika, she was still known as Darinka Rolinsova. During her childhood career, Janovic collaborated with her on several songs. This is Harmonika.

0: Throughout his career as a lyricist, Tomáš Janovic worked with many composers. Most frequently, it was Ali Brezovský, with whom he mainly created songs for children. Together, they were behind albums such as Rozprávkový stopári and Drevený tato. Among others, they also collaborated on the animated verse series Bolraz jeden tato, for which Janovic wrote the script and, as you probably already know, Ali Brezovský composed the music. Now we will play you an excerpt from one episode of the series Bolraz jeden tato, Once There Was a Papa.
1: Bolraz jeden tato. A tento tato celé dni písal básne pre deti. A básnici, ako vieme, nebývajú veľmi zruční.
0: Although Tomáš Janovic was truly an important creator of children's content, we will not stay only with that. As we already mentioned in the introduction, he did not write lyrics only for Slovak performers, but also for the Czech ones. In 1975, he collaborated with Czech singer Helena Vondráčková, who recorded the song Aladinova lampa, Aladdin's lamp, for Czechoslovak radio at the time.

However, we can safely say that among the singers who most frequently embraced his lyrics were the icon of Slovak jazz Peter Lipa and the legendary singer Karol Duchoň. When selecting lyricists for his albums, Lipa preferred established writers who knew how to work with subtle irony, metaphor, and the poetry of everyday life, and Janowicz mastered exactly that. While recording the album Neúprosné ráno, Peter Lipa approached several prominent authors, including Tomáš Janowicz, as well as Milan Lasica and Jan Strasser. The following song comes from this very album and is called Kamarátka samota, Loneliness

In the case of Karol Duchoň, Janowitz slightly adjusted his writing style and focused more on poeticism and gentle melancholy while still maintaining the everlasting playfulness that made him so distinctive. The following song, Chvála humoru, in praise of humor, which Karol Duchoň recorded together with legendary Eva Kostoláňová, belongs among the strongest connections between Janowitz's poetic style and Duchoň's interpretation.

0: And with this final song, whose lyrics earned Tomáš Janowicz the prestigious Silver Bratislavská Lira Award in 1973 as well, we come to the end of today's Sunday program. Together, we opened another window to the world, and with music selected by my colleague Patricia Polakovičová, also paid tribute to one of Slovakia's great lyricists and writers, Tomáš Janowicz, whose birthday we commemorated last Friday. Signing off from the studio, I'm Veronika Štěpánová, and together with our sound technician Abdul Arut, we wish you a peaceful Sunday and a wonderful week ahead. We look forward to being with you again next week. Until then, goodbye and do počutia.
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1: Hello and welcome to our Sunday program here on Radio Slovakia International. My name is Veronika Štěpánová and I'll be your guide through today's rich lineup. First, we'll open another window in our Window to the World series, this time exploring the partnership between the Slovak village of Budmerice and the Romanian town of Nadlac, home to a strong Slovak community. And as always, the program will also feature a selection of Slovak music. So sit back, relax and enjoy.

0: I look out at the whole world through the window. That's the lyrics from Jaro Filip's iconic song Cez okno, Through the Window. And today, here at RSI, we are opening one special window as well. Window to the World is a joint project of Radio Slovakia International and Radio Regina West, exploring partnerships between Slovak towns and communities abroad, how they found each other, how they cooperate, and what still connects them today. This edition was prepared by colleagues from RSI Slovak section, Ingrid Slaninková and Iveta Michalíková, together with Michal Herceg from Radio Regina West. They invite you to Romania, to the Slovak town of Nadlak and its partner community Budmerice in Western Slovakia. Two places in two countries, connected above all by the Slovak language and shared traditions.
1: 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Stories from Twin Cities.
0: The village of Budmerice lies near Pezinok, at the foot of the Little Carpathian Mountains. Known for its vineyards, winemaking traditions, and active cultural life, the village has long worked to preserve local customs and history. First mentioned in writing in 1296, Budmerice developed through wine growing, pottery, and milling, while many locals worked on the estates and fish ponds of the nearby Červený Kameň Manor. Today, Budmerice remains a lively community. Local organizations and volunteers help preserve folk customs and regional history. One of them is the local branch of Matica Slovenská, which also runs a small ethnographic museum known as the Budmerice Room. And it was here that the first idea of cooperation with Slovaks living in the Romanian town of Nadlak was born. Helena Kadlečíková, former chairwoman of the local branch of Matica Slovenská in Budmerice, remembers how it all began.
2: After 1989, when we renewed the local branch of Matica Slovenská, we said we wanted to cooperate with Slovaks living abroad. At the time, we already knew some people from Romanian regions where Slovaks lived, and through university contacts, we eventually met Pavel Hlásnik, then a student who later became chairman of the Democratic Union of Slovaks in Romania. He connected us with teacher Elena Kmeťová from Nadlac, who became a wonderful driving force behind the partnership for many years. Through her and the Democratic Union, we gradually established official cooperation.
0: The first visits left a strong impression on both communities. Maria Rybecká from the local branch of Matica Slovenská in Budmerice remembers that many Slovaks from Nadlak were returning to Slovakia after many years away.
3: The visits were incredibly emotional and interesting. Some of them hadn't been to Slovakia for many years, so they were very curious to see how the country had changed after the revolution. I think they were genuinely happy to reconnect with Slovakia, and that encouraged the cooperation to continue growing.
0: And as Helena Kadlečíková adds, step by step, the partnership expanded into many different areas of community life.
2: Eventually, schools became involved. We collected notebooks and books for students in Nadlac. Theater groups traveled there, and they came to perform here as well. Hearing this beautiful, melodic old Slovak dialect was unforgettable. After 1989, business ties also grew. Florists exchanged ideas, tailors shared experience, sports clubs organized football matches and chess tournaments, and winemakers joined in too, since people in Nadlac also grow grapes and produce wine. They took part in our wine exhibitions and festivals. Above all, though, the strongest cooperation was in culture, art and embroidery exhibitions, folklore events, and during one of our last visits, a large joint exhibition of traditional embroidery in Nadlac.
0: Budmerice and Nadlak officially signed their partnership agreement in November 2011. And even though the pace of cooperation may be slower today than it once was, according to Budmerice mayor Jozef Sapkuliak, the friendship remains very much alive.
4: These days, we're extremely busy. We recently even had to decline an invitation to Nadlac's sausage festival because of work obligations. At the moment, we're preparing to represent Slovakia in the European Village Competition after winning the National Village of the Year 2025 award. But I think this quieter period is only temporary. Personally, I always look forward to visiting Nadlac. I've been going there for around 15 years now, and every visit, whether we traveled there or they came to us, has always been very warm and heartfelt.
0: And we also asked him, where does he see room for future cooperation?
5: Zaujímavé je to školstvo. Veľakrát navštívali divadlá.
4: Education is definitely one area. There were many theater visits and exchange programs in the past. I can also imagine stronger cooperation in sports again, especially football. I believe we'll manage to revive the partnership and continue developing it further.
0: Apart from joint activities, food traditions have also become an important part of the friendship between the two communities. Maria Rybecka, who in Budmerice focuses on traditional food and recipes, says people there never forget the flavors of Nadlac.
3: The first thing we have to mention is their sausages, cabbage dishes, and pastries. Whenever they come to visit us, the table are overflowing with all kinds of homemade specialties. And these are recipes passed down from their mothers and grandmothers, recipes their ancestors originally brought from Slovakia. They really work hard to preserve those traditions.
0: People from Budmerice simply always enjoy hosting their friends from Nadlac, and perhaps even more, traveling there themselves, discovering not only the town, but also the story of the Slovak community that has lived there for more than two centuries. Nadlac lies in western Romania, near the Hungarian border, and remains one of the most important centers of Slovak cultural and social life in the country. Nadlac native and teacher Ludmila Šomerákova explains how the Slovak community first settled there.
6: The history of Slovaks in Nadlac began on the 24th of April, 1803. Early that morning, settlers arrived from the town of Slovenský Komloš in what is now Hungary. The region they came from had become overcrowded, so families asked permission to move and begin a new life in Nadlac, where there was a farmland that local people could not cultivate alone. Our ancestors settled here, started farming the land, and learned to live together with the Romanian population. They had good relationships with one another.
0: At the time of their arrival, Nadlac was primarily a Romanian town, but over time, more Slovaks arrived from other parts of Hungary, Romania, and Slovakia itself. Today, around 7,000 people live there, Slovaks alongside Romanians, Hungarians, and Serbs. The surrounding area has little industry, so agriculture remains central to local life even today. In the center of Nadlac also stands one of the pillars of Slovak life in Romania, the Jozef Gregor Tajovský Theoretical High School, which has educated generations of students for 8 years. Together with Slovak schools in the Hungarian town of Békéscsaba and the Serbian town of Bački Petrovac, it forms one of the key institutions preserving Slovak education in the lowlands region. Its director, Dušan Šomrák, explains why the school was founded.
4: Slovaks living in Romania felt a strong need to educate their own future intellectuals and teachers. So, in November 1945, they established the first state Czechoslovak grammar school here in Nadlac. The building itself dates back to 1907 and was financed by the Slovak Evangelical Church in Nadlac, which even had to borrow money to build it. It was designed by the well-known Slovak architect Milan Harminc, who created many important buildings across Slovakia and Europe. The building once served many purposes besides the school. There was a hotel, a theater hall, social events, and even a bank. And that bank employed the famous Slovak writer Jozef Gregor Tajovský, after whom the school is named today.
0: As for the language of instruction, classes are taught in both Romanian and Slovak, and graduates continue their studies both at home and abroad.
4: Our students can apply to any university in Romania or abroad. Many continue their studies in Slovakia, particularly in information technology.
0: Apart from the important Jozef Gregor Tajovský Theoretical High School, Nadlac is also home to the Democratic Union of Slovaks and Czechs in Romania, several Slovak churches, Slovak language publishing houses, and active cultural organizations. One of the best known is the folklore ensemble Salašan, founded in 2003, to preserve the songs and dances of Slovaks living in the Romanian lowlands. The ensemble is currently led by Kristýna Žukanová.
2: We were lucky that in the beginning we received organizational and financial support from both Romania and Slovakia, which helped the ensemble grow very quickly. No other ensemble had conditions like that before. We worked systematically with an entire team of musicians, singers and dancers. From the start, many children and young people in Nadlac wanted to become part of the group. Our task is to preserve our traditional culture, but because we are a Slovak minority ensemble abroad, we often perform at multicultural festivals in Romania, where we present Slovak folklore. And when we perform in Slovakia, we present our own unique lowland traditions from Nadlac.
0: And in addition to the Salašan folk ensemble, Nadlac is also home to an active senior citizens club. Its members strive to preserve the history of the Slovak community and keep traditions alive for younger generations, including the art of hand weaving. In the past, almost every Slovak household had a loom, and women in Nadlac wove towels, tablecloths, and decorative textiles. According to Karolina Dováľová, the traditional Nadlac color was blue, combined with a variety of woven patterns.

0: And as we hinted earlier, whenever Slovak communities abroad hear the name Nadlak, many immediately think of food as well. The town's sausages have become famous far beyond Romania, and according to locals, the secret lies in the paprika, grown and processed in almost every Slovak household there. Teacher Ludmila Šomrákova describes just how much work goes into making it.
1: The process begins in early spring when paprika seeds are planted in the garden. The plants must be watered constantly. When the peppers ripen, they're picked, threaded onto strings, and hung up to dry under the roof. Every single dried pepper then has to be cleaned by hand, checked carefully, and ground into very fine powder. And the hot peppers are even harder to work with. They sting your eyes and burn your fingers.
0: Visitors from Budmerice also love Nadlak steamed pastries, homemade noodles, and other traditional dishes that have survived for generations. After all, as Slovaks like to say, love goes through the stomach. And food has certainly become one of the strongest bonds between the Slovak village of Budmerice and its Romanian partner, Nadlak, home to a proud Slovak community with deep roots and traditions. And although the partnership between the two communities may currently be quieter than in earlier years, the connection itself remains strong. This year, Budmerice is representing Slovakia in the European Village Renewal Award after winning the National Village of the Year title, with members of the international judging panel visiting the village in May. And there is little doubt that in Nadlak, many people will be cheering them on, not only as partners, but as friends connected by language, traditions, and generations of shared heritage. You've been listening to the latest edition of Our Window to the World. Today's part was originally prepared by colleagues from RSI Slovak section, Ingrid Slaninková and Iveta Michalíková, together with Michal Herceg from Radio Regina West. And now, we move on to the second part of our Sunday program, dedicated, of course, to music. This time, my colleague Patricia Polakovičová has prepared songs written by the renowned Slovak writer, lyricist and author of radio and theater plays, Tomáš Janovic. Born on the 22nd of May, 1937, Janovic is remembered by many from Slovak language classes as an aphorist and author of literature for children and young people. His works remain part of school reading lists and continue to inspire new generations of writers. In his writing, he often explored generational and social issues, including bureaucracy, politics, intolerance, and racial persecution. Among many honors, he also received an award from former Slovak president Andrej Kiska for his exceptional contribution to democracy. Tomáš Janovic passed away in the winter of 2023. Today, we will focus on a perhaps lesser-known side of his work, the lyrics he wrote for many famous Slovak and Czech singers and bands. We will begin with the song that Tomáš Janovic wrote in 1965 for the band The Beatmen, one of the earliest musical projects of the legendary Slovak big beat musician Dežo Ursíny. This is Keby som bol nor, if

Cabezón del Nord is a playful, humorous song without any deeper message, but performed in the Mercy Beat style popularized by the Beatles. It became part of the wave that made the Beatmen a sensation in Czechoslovakia in the 1960s. Today we are paying tribute to its lyrics author Tomáš Janovic, who was also well known for drawing inspiration from memories of his own childhood and youth. He often used very simple language, free words, and an excellent storytelling talent. Above all, however, he was a satirist and a wise yet slightly melancholic clown of the Slovak literary scene, a contemporary of actors and comedians Milan Lasica and Julius Satinsky. Janovic also devoted much of his work to children's literature, especially in his dramatic work. Besides playfulness, humor, and imagination, he was able to combine the relationship between narrator-author and children with a lyrical tone. In this way, he created dramatic tension through cleverly composed stories that even the youngest audiences could understand. Popular pop singer Dara Rollins could certainly confirm that, even though, in 1982, when she recorded the Janovic-written song Harmonika Harmonika, she was still known as Darinka Rolinsova. During her childhood career, Janovic collaborated with her on several songs. This is Harmonika Harmonika.

Throughout his career as a lyricist, Tomáš Janowicz worked with many composers. Most frequently, it was Ali Brezovský, with whom he mainly created songs for children. Together, they were behind albums such as Rozprávkový stopári and Drevený tato.

0: Among others, they also collaborated on the animated web series Bouraz Jeden Tato, for which Janowicz wrote the script and, as you probably already know, Ali Brezovsky composed the music. Now we will play you an excerpt from one episode of the series, Bouraz Jeden Tato, Once There Was a Papa.
1: Bouraz Jeden Tato. A tento tato celé dni písal básne pre deti. A básnici, ako vieme, nebývajú veľmi zruční.
0: Although Tomáš Janowicz was truly an important creator of children's content, we will not stay only with that. As we already mentioned in the introduction, he did not write lyrics only for Slovak performers, but also for the Czech ones. In 1975, he collaborated with Czech singer Helena Vondráčková, who recorded the song Aladinova lampa, Aladdin's lamp, for Czechoslovak radio at the time.

However, we can safely say that among the singers who most frequently embraced his lyrics were the icon of Slovak jazz Peter Lipa and the legendary singer Karol Duchoň. When selecting lyricists for his albums, Lipa preferred established writers who knew how to work with subtle irony, metaphor, and the poetry of everyday life, and Janowicz mastered exactly that. While recording the album Neúprosné ráno, Peter Lipa approached several prominent authors, including Tomáš Janowicz, as well as Milan Lasica and Jan Strasser. The following song comes from this very album and is called Kamarátka samota, Loneliness

In the case of Karol Duchoň, Janowitz slightly adjusted his writing style and focused more on poeticism and gentle melancholy while still maintaining the everlasting playfulness that made him so distinctive. The following song, Chvála humoru, in praise of humor, which Karol Duchoň recorded together with legendary Eva Kostoláňová, belongs among the strongest connections between Janowitz's poetic style and Duchoň's interpretation.

0: ľuďom, ktorí žiari.
1: And with this final song, whose lyrics earned Tomáš Janovic the prestigious Silver Bratislavská Líra Award in 1973 as well, we come to the end of today's Sunday program. Together, we opened another window to the world, and with music selected by my colleague Patricia Polakovičová, also pay tribute to one of Slovakia's great lyricists and writers, Tomáš Janovic, whose birthday we commemorated last Friday. Signing off from the studio, I'm Veronika Štěpánová, and together with our sound technician Abdul Arut, we wish you a peaceful Sunday and a wonderful week ahead. We look forward to being with you again next week. Until then, goodbye and do počutia.
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1: Hello and welcome to our Sunday program here on Radio Slovakia International. My name is Veronika Štěpánová and I'll be your guide through today's rich lineup. First, we'll open another window in our Window to the World series, this time exploring the partnership between the Slovak village of Budmerice and the Romanian town of Nadlac, home to a strong Slovak community. And as always, the program will also feature a selection of Slovak music. So sit back, relax and enjoy.

0: I look out at the whole world through the window. That's the lyrics from Jaro Filip's iconic song Cez okno, Through the Window. And today here at RSI, we are opening one special window as well. Window to the World is a joint project of Radio Slovakia International and Radio Regina West, exploring partnerships between Slovak towns and communities abroad, how they found each other, how they cooperate, and what still connects them today. This edition was prepared by colleagues from RSI Slovak section, Ingrid Slaninková and Iveta Michalíková, together with Michal Herceg from Radio Regina West. They invite you to Romania, to the Slovak town of Nadlak and its partner community Budmerice in Western Slovakia. Two places in two countries, connected above all by the Slovak language and shared traditions.
1: 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Stories from Twin Cities.
0: The village of Budmerice lies near Pezinok, at the foot of the Little Carpathian Mountains. Known for its vineyards, winemaking traditions, and active cultural life, the village has long worked to preserve local customs and history. First mentioned in writing in 1296, Budmerice developed through wine growing, pottery, and milling, while many locals worked on the estates and fish ponds of the nearby Červený Kameň Manor. Today, Budmerice remains a lively community. Local organizations and volunteers help preserve folk customs and regional history. One of them is the local branch of Matica Slovenská, which also runs a small ethnographic museum known as the Budmerice Room. And it was here that the first idea of cooperation with Slovaks living in the Romanian town of Nadlak was born. Helena Kadlečíková, former chairwoman of the local branch of Matica Slovenská in Budmerice, remembers how it all began.
2: After 1989, when we renewed the local branch of Matica Slovenská, we said we wanted to cooperate with Slovaks living abroad. At the time, we already knew some people from Romanian regions, where Slovaks lived, and through university contacts, we eventually met Pavel Hlásnik, then a student who later became chairman of the Democratic Union of Slovaks in Romania. He connected us with teacher Elena Kmeťová from Nadlac, who became a wonderful driving force behind the partnership for many years. Through her and the Democratic Union, we gradually established official cooperation.
0: The first visits left a strong impression on both communities. Maria Rybecká from the local branch of Matica Slovenská in Budmerice remembers that many Slovaks from Nadlak were returning to Slovakia after many years away.
3: The visits were incredibly emotional and interesting. Some of them hadn't been to Slovakia for many years, so they were very curious to see how the country had changed after the revolution. I think they were genuinely happy to reconnect with Slovakia, and that encouraged the cooperation to continue growing.
0: And as Helena Kadlečíková adds, step by step, the partnership expanded into many different areas of community life.
2: Eventually, schools became involved. We collected notebooks and books for students in Nadlac. Theater groups traveled there, and they came to perform here as well. Hearing this beautiful, melodic old Slovak dialect was unforgettable. After 1989, business ties also grew. Florists exchanged ideas, tailors shared experience, sports clubs organized football matches and chess tournaments, and winemakers joined in too, since people in Nadlac also grow grapes and produce wine. They took part in our wine exhibitions and festivals. Above all, though, the strongest cooperation was in culture, art and embroidery exhibitions, folklore events, and during one of our last visits, a large joint exhibition of traditional embroidery in Nadlac.
0: Budmerice and Nadlak officially signed their partnership agreement in November 2011. And even though the pace of cooperation may be slower today than it once was, according to Budmerice mayor Jozef Sapkuliak, the friendship remains very much alive.
4: Teraz sme trošku, dá sa povedať, že dosť vyťažení, lebo máme veľa aktivít. Momentálne.
5: These days we're extremely busy. We recently even had to decline an invitation to Nadlac's sausage festival because of work obligations. At the moment, we're preparing to represent Slovakia in the European Village Competition after winning the National Village of the Year 2025 award. But I think this quieter period is only temporary. Personally, I always look forward to visiting Nadlac. I've been going there for around 15 years now, and every visit, whether we traveled there or they came to us, has always been very warm and heartfelt.
0: And we also asked him, where does he see room for future cooperation?
4: Zaujímavé je to školstvo. Veľakrát navštívali divadlá.
5: Education is definitely one area. There were many theater visits and exchange programs in the past. I can also imagine stronger cooperation in sports again, especially football. I believe we'll manage to revive the partnership and continue developing it further.
0: Apart from joint activities, food traditions have also become an important part of the friendship between the two communities. Maria Rybecka, who in Budmerice focuses on traditional food and recipes, says people there never forget the flavors of Nadlac.
3: The first thing we have to mention is their sausages, cabbage dishes and pastries. Whenever they come to visit us, the table are overflowing with all kinds of homemade specialties. And these are recipes passed down from their mothers and grandmothers, recipes their ancestors originally brought from Slovakia. They really work hard to preserve those traditions.
0: People from Budmerice simply always enjoy hosting their friends from Nadlac, and perhaps even more, traveling there themselves, discovering not only the town, but also the story of the Slovak community that has lived there for more than two centuries. Nadlac lies in western Romania, near the Hungarian border, and remains one of the most important centers of Slovak cultural and social life in the country. Nadlac native and teacher Ludmila Šomerákova explains how the Slovak community first settled there.
6: História nadlackých Slovákov začína v roku 1800.
7: The history of Slovaks in Nadlac began on the 24th of April 1803. Early that morning, settlers arrived from the town of Slovenský Komloš in what is now Hungary. The region they came from had become overcrowded, so families asked permission to move and begin a new life in Nadlac, where there was a farmland that local people could not cultivate alone. Our ancestors settled here, started farming the land and learned to live together with the Romanian population. They had good relationships with one another.
0: At the time of their arrival, Nadlac was primarily a Romanian town, but over time, more Slovaks arrived from other parts of Hungary, Romania and Slovakia itself. Today, around 7,000 people live there. Slovaks alongside Romanians, Hungarians and Serbs. The surrounding area has little industry, so agriculture remains central to local life even today. In the center of Nadlac also stands one of the pillars of Slovak life in Romania, the Jozef Gregor Tajovský Theoretical High School, which has educated generations of students for 8 years. Together with Slovak schools in the Hungarian town of Békéscsaba and the Serbian town of Bački Petrovac, it forms one of the key institutions preserving Slovak education in the lowlands region. Its director, Dušan Šomrák, explains why the school was founded.
8: Slováci žijúci v Rumunsku cítili potrebu vychovať si vlastnú inteligenciu.
5: Slovaks living in Romania felt a strong need to educate their own future intellectuals and teachers. So, in November 1945, they established the first state Czechoslovak grammar school here in Nadlac. The building itself dates back to 1907 and was financed by the Slovak Evangelical Church in Nadlac, which even had to borrow money to build it. It was designed by the well-known Slovak architect Milan Harminc, who created many important buildings across Slovakia and Europe. The building once served many purposes, besides the school. There was a hotel, a theater hall, social events, and even a bank. And that bank employed the famous Slovak writer Jozef Gregor Tajovský, after whom the school is named today.
0: As for the language of instruction, classes are taught in both Romanian and Slovak, and graduates continue their studies both at home and abroad.
5: Our students can apply to any university in Romania or abroad. Many continue their studies in Slovakia, particularly in information technology.
0: Apart from the important Jozef Gregor Tajovský Theoretical High School, Nadlac is also home to the Democratic Union of Slovaks and Czechs in Romania, several Slovak churches, Slovak language publishing houses, and active cultural organizations. One of the best known is the folklore ensemble Salašan, founded in 2003, to preserve the songs and dances of Slovaks living in the Romanian lowlands. The ensemble is currently led by Kristýna Žukanová.
2: We were lucky that in the beginning we received organizational and financial support from both Romania and Slovakia, which helped the ensemble grow very quickly. No other ensemble had conditions like that before. We worked systematically with an entire team of musicians, singers and dancers. From the start, many children and young people in Nadlac wanted to become part of the group. Our task is to preserve our traditional culture, but because we are a Slovak minority ensemble abroad, we often perform at multicultural festivals in Romania, where we present Slovak folklore. And when we perform in Slovakia, we present our own unique lowland traditions from Nadlac.
0: And in addition to the Salašan folk ensemble, Nadlac is also home to an active senior citizens club. Its members strive to preserve the history of the Slovak community and keep traditions alive for younger generations, including the art of hand weaving. In the past, almost every Slovak household had a loom, and women in Nadlac wove towels, tablecloths, and decorative textiles. According to Karolina Dováľová, the traditional Nadlac color was blue, combined with a variety of woven patterns.

0: And as we hinted earlier, whenever Slovak communities abroad hear the name Nadlak, many immediately think of food as well. The town's sausages have become famous far beyond Romania, and according to locals, the secret lies in the paprika, grown and processed in almost every Slovak household there. Teacher Ludmila Šomrákova describes just how much work goes into making it.
1: The process begins in early spring when paprika seeds are planted in the garden. The plants must be watered constantly. When the peppers ripen, they're picked, threaded onto strings, and hung up to dry under the roof. Every single dried pepper then has to be cleaned by hand, checked carefully, and ground into very fine powder. And the hot peppers are even harder to work with. They sting your eyes and burn your fingers.
0: Visitors from Budmerice also love Nadlak steamed pastries, homemade noodles, and other traditional dishes that have survived for generations. After all, as Slovaks like to say, love goes through the stomach. And food has certainly become one of the strongest bonds between the Slovak village of Budmerice and its Romanian partner Nadlak, home to a proud Slovak community with deep roots and traditions. And although the partnership between the two communities may currently be quieter than in earlier years, the connection itself remains strong. This year, Budmerice is representing Slovakia in the European Village Renewal Award after winning the National Village of the Year title, with members of the international judging panel visiting the village in May. And there is little doubt that in Nadlak, many people will be cheering them on, not only as partners, but as friends connected by language, traditions, and generations of shared heritage. You've been listening to the latest edition of Our Window to the World. Today's part was originally prepared by colleagues from RSI Slovak section, Ingrid Slaninková and Iveta Michalíková, together with Michal Herceg from Radio Regina West. And now, we move on to the second part of our Sunday program, dedicated, of course, to music. This time, my colleague Patricia Polakovičová has prepared songs written by the renowned Slovak writer, lyricist and author of radio and theater plays, Tomáš Janovic. Born on the 22nd of May, 1937, Janovic is remembered by many from Slovak language classes as an aphorist and author of literature for children and young people. His works remain part of school reading lists and continue to inspire new generations of writers. In his writing, he often explored generational and social issues, including bureaucracy, politics, intolerance, and racial persecution. Among many honors, he also received an award from former Slovak president Andrej Kiska for his exceptional contribution to democracy. Tomáš Janovic passed away in the winter of 2023. Today, we will focus on a perhaps lesser-known side of his work, the lyrics he wrote for many famous Slovak and Czech singers and bands. We will begin with the song that Tomáš Janovic wrote in 1965 for the band The Beatmen, one of the earliest musical projects of the legendary Slovak big beat musician Dežo Ursíny. This is Keby som bol nor,

Cabezón Bol Nor is a playful, humorous song without any deeper message, but performed in the Mercy Beat style popularized by the Beatles. It became part of the wave that made the Beatmen a sensation in Czechoslovakia in the 1960s. Today we are paying tribute to its lyrics author Tomáš Janowicz, who was also well known for drawing inspiration from memories of his own childhood and youth. He often used very simple language, free verse, and an excellent storytelling talent. Above all, however, he was a satirist and a wise yet slightly melancholic clown of the Slovak literary scene, a contemporary of actors and comedians Milan Lasica and Julius Satinsky. Janowicz also devoted much of his work to children's literature, especially in his dramatic work. Besides playfulness, humor, and imagination, he was able to combine the relationship between narrator author and children with a lyrical tone. In this way, he created dramatic tension through cleverly composed stories that even the youngest audiences could understand. Popular pop singer Dara Rollins could certainly confirm that, even though, in 1982, when she recorded the Janowicz-written song Harmonika Harmonika, she was still known as Darinka Rolincova. During her childhood career, Janowicz collaborated with her on several songs. This is Harmonika Harmonika.

Throughout his career as a lyricist, Tomáš Janowicz worked with many composers. Most frequently, it was Ali Brezovský, with whom he mainly created songs for children. Together, they were behind albums such as Rozprávkový stopári and Drevený tato.

0: Among others, they also collaborated on the animated web series Boras 1 Tato, for which Janowicz wrote the script and, as you probably already know, Ali Brezovsky composed the music. Now we will play you an excerpt from one episode of the series, Boras 1 Tato, Once There Was a Papa.
1: Boras 1 Tato. A tento tato celé dni písal básne pre deti. A básnici, ako vieme, nebývajú veľmi zruční.
0: Although Tomáš Janowicz was truly an important creator of children's content, we will not stay only with that. As we already mentioned in the introduction, he did not write lyrics only for Slovak performers, but also for the Czech ones. In 1975, he collaborated with Czech singer Helena Vondráčková, who recorded the song Aladinova lampa, Aladdin's lamp, for Czechoslovak radio at the time.

However, we can safely say that among the singers who most frequently embraced his lyrics were the icon of Slovak jazz, Peter Lipa, and the legendary singer, Karol Duchoň. When selecting lyricists for his albums, Lipa preferred established writers who knew how to work with subtle irony, metaphor, and the poetry of everyday life, and Janowicz mastered exactly that. While recording the album Neúprosné ráno, Peter Lipa approached several prominent authors, including Tomáš Janowicz, as well as Milan Lasica and Jan Strasser. The following song comes from this very album and is called Kamarátka samota, Loneliness

In the case of Karol Duchoň, Janowicz slightly adjusted his writing style and focused more on poeticism and gentle melancholy while still maintaining the everlasting playfulness that made him so distinctive. The following song, Chvála humoru, in praise of humor, which Karol Duchoň recorded together with legendary Eva Kostolányová, belongs among the strongest connections between Janowicz's poetic style and Duchoň's interpretation.

0: And with this final song, whose lyrics earned Tomáš Janovic the prestigious Silver Bratislavská Lira Award in 1973 as well, we come to the end of today's Sunday program. Together we opened another window to the world, and with music selected by my colleague Patricia Polakovičeva, also pay tribute to one of Slovakia's great lyricists and writers, Tomáš Janovic, whose birthday we commemorated last Friday. Signing off from the studio, I'm Veronika Štěpánová, and together with our sound technician Abdul Arut, we wish you a peaceful Sunday and a wonderful week ahead. We look forward to being with you again next week. Until then, goodbye and do počutia.
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1: On Monday, the 25th of May, here's Martina Greňová-Šimkovičová.
0: This is RSI News.
1: Top constitutional officials discussing environment minister dismissal. Defense Ministry signs 25 million euro F-16 maintenance contract. And the match against Sweden will be decisive for Slovakia at Ice Hockey Worlds. Prime Minister Robert Fico has convened a meeting of the President, the Parliamentary Speaker and the Prime Minister as the country's top constitutional officials for Monday. The discussion was following the Coalition Council session. After the session, SNS Chair Andrej Danko insisted on the dismissal of the Environment Minister Tomáš Taraba. According to Prime Minister, the coalition talks will provide an opportunity to discuss the steps regarding Danko's proposal. Taraba said on Sunday that he doesn't intend to step down as minister and claimed there was an agreement between SNS and the opposition PS party to dismiss him. PS deputy chair and MP Tamara Štolová rejected the existence of such an agreement. The Defence Ministry has signed a contract worth 25 million euros for the maintenance of F-16 fighter jets. The contract is valid until the end of 2030. The ministry signed the contract with the American company Lockheed Martin, which manufactures these fighter jets. At the end of 2018, Slovakia signed a contract for 14 American-made F-16 CD Block 70 fighter jets. Delivery of the aircraft was delayed due to the pandemic. The first aircraft arrived in the summer of 2024. Ombudsman Robert Dobrovodský has requested police protection for his colleague's workplace in response to hateful threats his office has been receiving. The threats opened after he recently challenged the conditions for the registration of churches and religious societies before the Constitutional Court. Although Dobrovodský explained that he responded to a request from the old Catholics in Slovakia, Interior Minister Matúš Šutaj-Eštok told him, quote, "We want to continue building churches for our children in Slovakia, not mosques," end quote. Following the public statement saying that he wants to Islamize Slovakia, a wave of hateful reactions, insults and threats from specific individuals has been unleashed against him and the office. Over the weekend at the World Championship in Switzerland, the Slovak ice hockey team first suffered a narrow 2-3 defeat to Czechia before falling 1-5 to Canada. The Slovaks put up a spirited fight in both games but failed to capitalize on key opportunities against the Canadians. Slovakia's chances of advancing to the quarterfinals will be decided in its final group stage match against Sweden on Tuesday.
0: Topical issue.
1: Dasha Rajmanová, a Slovak participant in the global Sumut flotilla that attempted to break the Israeli blockade and deliver humanitarian aid to Palestinians in the war-torn Gaza Strip, was released by Israeli authorities after 4 days. The activists were detained in international waters shortly after setting sail from the Turkish coast. Dasha Rajmanová is a documentary filmmaker who lives between London and Berlin. In her work, she explores socio-political themes with a focus on minorities and women. Speaking to Anna Šipošová of Public STVR, she described her detention. We were kept in a single container. They took us out one by one, beat each person and threw them out the door. We heard every single one of us being attacked and we picked each other up off the ground. According to the Slovak documentarist, the detainees were never provided with any medication. When we asked for water, they suddenly flooded us with seawater. While we were being detained, we all had to stand with our hands raised while they pointed guns at us. The activists were detained on the ship for 56 hours. This was not the first time Slovak citizens had joined a humanitarian aid vessel bound for Gaza. One Slovak participant had already taken part in a previous voyage. This time, there were two women and one man from Slovakia. After 56 hours, the activists were disembarked in the port city of Ashdod. The Slovak Foreign Ministry reported on Thursday that a Slovak citizen had been deported from Israel to Turkey. According to Dasha Rajmanova, more than 9,400 Palestinian political prisoners and other detainees, including approximately 360 children and 87 women, remain held in Israel.
2: After the news bulletin compiled from Slovak press agencies, here comes the second part of today's program.

0: Ahead of Amnesty International Day, observed worldwide on the 28th of May, we speak with Rado Sloboda, director of Amnesty International Slovakia, about the current state of human rights both in Slovakia and around the world.
1: Change for the particular part of society brings change for whole society, because no one can enjoy real human rights if some part of society don't have access to them.
0: I'm Veronika Štěpánová, and you are listening to the English broadcast of Radio Slovakia International.
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3: Members of Gen Z are taking to the streets in protest and making specific demands for social justice.
4: Demonstrators across the United States are marching over aggressive federal action taken against immigrants.
5: Ukraine entering its fifth year of war.
6: Everyone who got out is either a witness to or a victim of what Amnesty International describes as possible war crimes.
7: We are facing problems that we didn't even create in the first place.
8: The UN's top court says countries that fail to protect the planet from climate change could be in violation of international law.
0: According to Amnesty International's latest annual report, The State of Human Rights in the World, which evaluates the human rights situation in 144 countries, the world is standing at the edge of what the organization describes as a dangerous new era, one marked by growing attacks on human rights, international law, and democratic freedoms from powerful states, corporations, and political movements. At a time like this, the role of independent organizations willing to speak out against injustice without hesitation becomes increasingly important. Amnesty International is today the world's largest human rights movement, bringing together more than 10 million people across over 150 countries and territories in defense of human dignity and fundamental freedoms. Ahead of Amnesty International Day, observed worldwide on the 28th of May, we spoke with the director of Amnesty International Slovakia about the state of human rights, from growing pressure on civil society and freedom of expression to discrimination against minorities and other challenges facing modern democracies.
1: My name is Rado Sloboda. I'm director of Amnesty International Slovakia. I'm working for Amnesty since 2018, so it's almost a decade. Slovak branch is operating in Slovakia since 1994. But let's go back to the year 1961, when Amnesty International, the biggest human rights organization globally, was established.
0: The story of Amnesty International began in 1960, when British lawyer Peter Benenson read a newspaper article about two Portuguese students imprisoned simply for raising a toast to freedom. Shocked by the case, in 1961, Benenson responded with an article published in the UK's Observer under the title Forgotten Prisoners, launching what would become a global human rights movement.
9: Open your newspaper any day of the week and you will find a report from somewhere in the world of someone being imprisoned, tortured or executed because his opinions or religion are unacceptable to his government. The newspaper reader feels a sickening sense of impotence. Yet if these feelings of disgust all over the world could be united into common action.
1: It was the very symbolic moment of born of Amnesty International, when a single newspaper appeal became one of the most powerful human rights organizations in history. And from these times, our philosophy, our ideas are quite simple. Every person has rights and no government can take them away. For us, rights of people are not some kind of privileges. They are not rewards for good behavior. Simply, they belong to every human being, regardless of nationality, religion, gender, or political opinion. And it's important to highlight also that Amnesty in the 60s and still today operates entirely independently.
0: The same principle applies to Amnesty International Slovakia as well. Since its beginnings in the 1990s, the organization has relied heavily on the support of ordinary people and grassroots activism.
1: As I mentioned before, we started in 1994. It was the period after fall of communism, when you could see a lot of new Amnesty branches in our region, but not only in our region. And in mostly cases, it began with a small group of activists who started some kind of simple activities, collecting signatures, writing the letters, etc., etc. And slowly, these people built base of the NGO in Slovakia. For first 15 years, our office was quite small with two employees. Currently, currently, after more than 30 years of operation in Slovakia, we are, I would say, middle-sized NGO in Slovakia. We have more than 30 employees with quite broad agenda because our country provides us with a lot of challenges in human rights field.
0: And the challenges are not limited to Slovakia only. According to Amnesty International's Secretary General, Anja Kalamár, the world is currently going through one of the most difficult periods for human rights in recent history. Earlier this year, she warned that humanity is under attack from transnational movements opposed to human rights and brutal governments that seek to assert their dominance through illegal wars and overt economic blackmail.
1: Definitely, we are living in very difficult times for human rights, and not only for human rights. We can discuss about climate change and important topics. But let me start in 2024. We were describing the situation back then as human rights are in very intense pressure from the sides of powerful actors. What we told to public politicians this year, it was more about not only the pressure, but about the attack. And we can see many very dangerous trends. We can talk about governments which are passing the laws that try to silence the critics and restrict the right to protest. In many countries, we can see that organizations and medias which hold powerful people and states accountable are being targeted, surveilled, and shut down. What is probably most dangerous is that most powerful countries are openly breaking the international rules, and not because those rules failed, but because they find them inconvenient. And when the powerful states break the rules without consequences, others follow.
10: No longer are we warning of an imminent breakdown. No longer are we documenting erosion at the system's edges. Instead, we are reporting the advent of what we foresaw. For here we are, with voracious predators stalking across our global commons.
1: So that's probably one of the most important reasons for current very difficult situation for human rights around the globe, because the acts of powerful states as United States, Russia, China, or Israel are far from standards which are embodied in the international law. And it is connected with many more fields. Big companies which are behind most of the technological progress today, they are also breaking the rules. They are not creating enough protection mechanism within their platforms. And we can also see different type of actors like European Union, which often highlight the importance of human rights and rule of law. But in many cases, EU stays silent. And I would like to highlight also two specific situations which we were covering pretty strongly: the Russian aggression against Ukraine and Israeli genocide against Palestinians. And these two are quite emblematic examples of current world and the state of human rights, because we can see massive human rights violations, but we are doing almost nothing.
0: Compared to the wars and crises shaping global politics, Slovakia's problems may appear less dramatic. But according to Amnesty International Slovakia, worrying trends are becoming increasingly visible here as well. Over the past year, public debate has focused on controversial constitutional amendments, the deepening housing crisis, and the long-standing segregation of Roma communities. We therefore asked Rado Sloboda what he sees as the biggest human rights challenges Slovakia is currently facing.
1: Our country has a lot of problems and challenges, and what is quite challenging in case of Slovakia is that we have some human rights problems which are part of our society for decades, like Roma segregation and generally discrimination against Roma in field of education, healthcare, housing, etc., etc. And we were not able to solve that, mainly because we don't have enough political will to solve that. On the other hand, we have new challenges, which creates from Slovakia a very specific country for our work. We have like dozens or maybe hundreds of concrete cases and problems which we need to push forward. You mentioned the constitution changes. That was very big human rights story in negative way, because government amendments to the constitution break our human rights commitments.
11: Slovakian PM Fico said that they're dealing with the commission proceedings regarding amendments to the Slovak constitution. And so my question is, has the commission formally initiated infringement proceedings, or are these just sort of informal talks? Thank you.
12: Thank you, Magnus. You know, we've already communicated our position on the recent amendments to the Slovak constitution. We've engaging in an intensive dialogue with the Slovak authorities on this matter. We have notably expressed concerns in relation to how the proposed changes to Article 7 of the constitution relate to EU law. And let me recall again, EU law has primacy over national law, including national constitutional provisions.
0: One of the strongest reactions to last year's constitutional amendments came from the European Commission, which launched infringement proceedings against Slovakia in November. Critics argue that the amendments, which among other things formally recognized only two sexes and introduced vague concepts such as national identity and cultural ethical issues, could weaken legal certainty and potentially reduce existing human rights protections. But constitutional changes were not the only issue Amnesty International Slovakia highlighted over the past year. One of the organization's long-term priorities remains the right to housing, a problem affecting thousands of people across the country.
1: Right to housing is a very important priority for us for several years. It should be applicable for everyone. But in Slovakia, we see a situation in which for many people, it's very difficult to get affordable housing, not only in the cities. And the impact of this very critical situation is that many people who are living in poverty, people who face discrimination in Slovak society, their access to affordable housing is very difficult. Very problematic. And we saw some, let's say, declarations about how this field will change in terms of some building projects, renting flats, etc., etc. But it's definitely not enough, and it's focused just on some very small part of society. So everything which was proposed from governmental side did not really change nothing in terms of prevailing crisis of housing in Slovakia.
0: Another major issue highlighted by Rado Sloboda is the growing pressure on NGOs and civil society organizations in Slovakia. According to Amnesty International Slovakia, the past year saw an escalation in political attacks targeting independent organizations, activists, and media outlets.
1: It was also part of our report that we saw a lot of attacks in terms of new legislation, but also in terms of hate speech from the politicians towards the NGOs. So we can say that the civic space in Slovakia is shrinking. There was this kind of development also before, but let's say that the last year was probably the most intense in terms of the attacks against NGOs, against independent medias, in terms of human rights, protest and freedom of expression. And of course, all these problems and challenges are interconnected. So we need a strong independent media, strong NGOs for protection of human rights, for monitoring the human rights situation, for support the victims of human rights violation, etc., etc. So without a strong civil society, it's hard to achieve some human rights progress. And without this progress, situation of many people in Roma communities, among LGBT plus people, their situation will not change.
13: Protesters rallied in cities across Slovakia to condemn legislation approved by parliament they say could be harmful. Slovak lawmakers passed the controversial bill, which imposes tight restrictions against non-governmental organizations. Protesters slammed the law as Kremlin-style, likening it to Russia's foreign agent law.
0: Civic engagement has always been at the very heart of Amnesty International's mission. One of the organization's long-standing mottos say, "It is better to light a candle than curse the darkness." Just as a single newspaper article written by a British lawyer helped spark a global movement in the 1960s, today ordinary people continue to influence change through petitions, awareness campaigns, public pressure, and community activism. According to Amnesty International's global statistics, roughly every third campaign case leads to some form of positive change.
1: About our motto, as you mentioned, it's still the core of everything Amnesty stands for, because it's easy to look at injustice and feel helpless. So this motto and our work is about motivation, about the mobilization of people for small acts of courage. And of course, with millions of these small acts of courage, we can be quite successful in terms of achieving some human rights positive changes. And you mentioned the statistic that in every third case, we achieve success. That's true, but it's the global average. Unfortunately, Amnesty International Slovakia did not really add some positive numbers to the statistics because we had several campaigns during last year, for example, about the new definition of rape in the criminal code. And it was almost successful, but at the end of the process, it was not. If you want to achieve some success, you need somebody who wants to have constructive dialogue with you. And that's one of the biggest challenges in the Slovakia, that we can't find these people on the other side. So our primary focus currently in Slovakia is about the monitoring the situation, evaluating the situation, and try to get our messages about violation of human rights to actors who have power to change something.
0: Apart from advocacy and monitoring, Amnesty International Slovakia also focuses heavily on public education and awareness raising. Because in many cases, meaningful change begins with changing the way people think about human rights and about one another. And according to Sloboda, this can often be a slow process, one that may take years or even generations.
1: We also know from the previous work, and not only in Slovakia, but in different countries, that in some cases, human rights changes are quite slow, and you need years, sometimes decades, to achieve some changes. But we are trying to build our base of members, activists, volunteers, etc., etc. We try to invite as many as possible to our activities, because of course we can see some changes, for example, among the younger generation in their views on some human rights topics.
0: Engaging younger generations may therefore prove crucial for the future. On many global and domestic issues, younger people increasingly hold different views from generations before them, making education and dialogue an important investment into long-term social change. That is why Amnesty International Slovakia organizes dozens of workshops, discussions, and educational activities every year.
1: Average more than 1,500 young people are participating on our activities every year. So we provide to primary, secondary and universities different kind of activities, workshops about different human rights topics, for example, around the right to protest, about the minorities in Slovakia. Of course, it's a non-formal education, bringing these topics in very friendly, understandable way to them. Some of our activities are taking place in different kind of non-formal spaces like cultural centrums, volunteer centrums, etc., etc. And what we see is that some part of young people in Slovakia are much more closer to our views on human rights, so they really see human rights as universal. So definitely we see some positive trends there, but let's say that the offer of this type of activities are quite limited. And regularly we have to reject several dozens of the offers from primary or secondary schools because they just don't have enough capacities.
0: To conclude our discussion, we asked Rado Sloboda what changes he would most like to see in Slovakia in the years ahead.
1: Our vision is very clear. We want to achieve the world where everyone can enjoy the human rights, which are part of the Universal Declaration of Human Rights and other international human rights mechanisms. Specifically in Slovakia, definitely we would like to see some changes in terms of discrimination of Roma people and LGBT plus people, because we see these two communities or minorities as very vulnerable, and not only during this last period, and change for the particular part of society bring change for whole society, because no one can enjoy real human rights if some part of society don't have access to them. And yeah, I would say that I'm quite optimistic. It's true that maybe we are living in the most difficult times for human rights during last several decades, but it's also true that we can see a lot of resistance in Slovakia, in different countries. So this is the core of our hope in our work. And I also hope that we will be able to tackle more effectively some authoritarian practices, because we are preparing the specific global campaign that will be able to tackle these negative trends locally in Slovakia, but also in different countries.
0: And finally, we asked what message he would give to ordinary people, including those who may hesitate to get involved out of fear of being labeled too political or too activist.
1: I think that human rights were always a political topic, but of course today with social media, etc., these messages of criticism in terms of this accusation of being too political or activist are easier to spread. But besides that, it was always a difficult fight and it was always long run. So from this perspective, I would encourage everybody to just be patient, try to do a small acts of courage if possible. There are several small steps like subscribe the newsletters of NGOs, support their appeals through petitions, open letters, share their content on the social medias. Just find the topic which is closer to you and try to get in touch with activists, volunteers, NGOs, with more people in this field, in these activities. Many changes in Slovakia will be possible and will be possible much more sooner than before.
0: Concludes Rado Sloboda, director of Amnesty International Slovakia since 2018, who himself has long been active in community organizing and civic initiatives. Because while the state of human rights around the world may often seem overwhelming, Amnesty International's message remains surprisingly simple. Meaningful change rarely begins with governments or institutions alone. It begins with ordinary people deciding not to stay silent. This feature used audio from Amnesty International and Euronews audiovisual materials, as well as excerpt from a European Commission press briefing. And that brings today's program to a close. Signing off from the studio, as always on Mondays, I'm Veronika Štěpánová, and together with our sound technician Romana Šunderlíková, we wish you a wonderful week ahead. Thank you for tuning in. And until next time, goodbye, or as we say here on the radio, do počutia.

0: 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Slovakia Today.
1: On Monday, the 25th of May, here's Martina Graňová-Šimkovičová.
0: This is RSI News.
1: Top constitutional officials discussing environment minister dismissal. Defense Ministry signs 25 million euro F-16 maintenance contract. And the match against Sweden will be decisive for Slovakia at Ice Hockey Worlds. Prime Minister Robert Fico has convened a meeting of the President, the Parliamentary Speaker and the Prime Minister as the country's top constitutional officials for Monday. The discussion was following the Coalition Council session. After the session, SNS Chair Andrej Danko insisted on the dismissal of the Environment Minister Tomáš Taraba. According to Prime Minister, the coalition talks will provide an opportunity to discuss the steps regarding Danko's proposal. Taraba said on Sunday that he doesn't intend to step down as minister and claimed there was an agreement between SNS and the opposition PS party to dismiss him. PS deputy chair and MP Tamara Štolová rejected the existence of such an agreement. The Defence Ministry has signed a contract worth 25 million euros for the maintenance of F-16 fighter jets. The contract is valid until the end of 2030. The ministry signed the contract with the American company Lockheed Martin, which manufactures these fighter jets. At the end of 2018, Slovakia signed a contract for 14 American-made F-16 CD Block 70 fighter jets. Delivery of the aircraft was delayed due to the pandemic. The first aircraft arrived in the summer of 2024. Ombudsman Robert Dobrovodský has requested police protection for his colleague's workplace in response to hateful threats his office has been receiving. The threats opened after he recently challenged the conditions for the registration of churches and religious societies before the Constitutional Court. Although Dobrovodský explained that he responded to a request from the old Catholics in Slovakia, Interior Minister Matúš Utaj-Eštok told him, quote, "We want to continue building churches for our children in Slovakia, not mosques," end quote. Following the public statement saying that he wants to Islamize Slovakia, a wave of hateful reactions, insults and threats from specific individuals has been unleashed against him and the office. Over the weekend at the World Championship in Switzerland, the Slovak ice hockey team first suffered a narrow 2-3 defeat to Czechia before falling 1-5 to Canada. The Slovaks put up a spirited fight in both games but failed to capitalize on key opportunities against the Canadians. Slovakia's chances of advancing to the quarterfinals will be decided in its final group stage match against Sweden on Tuesday.
0: Topical issue.
1: Dasha Rajmanová, a Slovak participant in the global Sumut flotilla that attempted to break the Israeli blockade and deliver humanitarian aid to Palestinians in the war-torn Gaza Strip, was released by Israeli authorities after 4 days. The activists were detained in international waters shortly after setting sail from the Turkish coast. Dasha Rajmanová is a documentary filmmaker who lives between London and Berlin. In her work, she explores socio-political themes with a focus on minorities and women. Speaking to Anna Šipošová of Public STVR, she described her detention. We were kept in a single container. They took us out one by one, beat each person and threw them out the door. We heard every single one of us being attacked and we picked each other up off the ground. According to the Slovak documentarist, the detainees were never provided with any medication. When we asked for water, they suddenly flooded us with seawater. While we were being detained, we all had to stand with our hands raised while they pointed guns at us. The activists were detained on the ship for 56 hours. This was not the first time Slovak citizens had joined a humanitarian aid vessel bound for Gaza. One Slovak participant had already taken part in a previous voyage. This time, there were two women and one man from Slovakia. After 56 hours, the activists were disembarked in the port city of Ashdod. The Slovak Foreign Ministry reported on Thursday that a Slovak citizen had been deported from Israel to Turkey. According to Dasha Rajmanova, more than 9,400 Palestinian political prisoners and other detainees, including approximately 360 children and 87 women, remain held in Israel.
2: After the news bulletin compiled from Slovak press agencies, here comes the second part of today's program.

0: Ahead of Amnesty International Day, observed worldwide on the 28th of May, we speak with Rado Sloboda, director of Amnesty International Slovakia, about the current state of human rights both in Slovakia and around the world.
1: Change for the particular part of society brings change for whole society, because no one can enjoy real human rights if some part of society don't have access to them.
0: I'm Veronika Štěpánová, and you are listening to the English broadcast of Radio Slovakia International.
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3: Members of Gen Z are taking to the streets in protest and making specific demands for social justice.
4: Demonstrators across the United States are marching over aggressive federal action taken against immigrants.
5: Ukraine entering its fifth year of war.
6: Everyone who got out is either a witness to or a victim of what Amnesty International describes as possible war crimes.
7: We are facing problems that we didn't even create in the first place.
8: The UN's top court says countries that fail to protect the planet from climate change could be in violation of international law.
0: According to Amnesty International's latest annual report, The State of Human Rights in the World, which evaluates the human rights situation in 144 countries, the world is standing at the edge of what the organization describes as a dangerous new era, one marked by growing attacks on human rights, international law, and democratic freedoms from powerful states, corporations, and political movements. At a time like this, the role of independent organizations willing to speak out against injustice without hesitation becomes increasingly important. Amnesty International is today the world's largest human rights movement, bringing together more than 10 million people across over 150 countries and territories in defense of human dignity and fundamental freedoms. Ahead of Amnesty International Day, observed worldwide on the 28th of May, we spoke with the director of Amnesty International Slovakia about the state of human rights, from growing pressure on civil society and freedom of expression to discrimination against minorities and other challenges facing modern democracies.
1: My name is Rado Sloboda. I'm director of Amnesty International Slovakia. I'm working for Amnesty since 2018, so it's almost a decade. Slovak branch is operating in Slovakia since 1994. But let's go back to the year 1961, when Amnesty International, the biggest human rights organization globally, was established.
0: The story of Amnesty International began in 1960, when British lawyer Peter Benenson read a newspaper article about two Portuguese students imprisoned simply for raising a toast to freedom. Shocked by the case, in 1961, Benenson responded with an article published in the UK's Observer under the title Forgotten Prisoners, launching what would become a global human rights movement.
9: Open your newspaper any day of the week and you will find a report from somewhere in the world of someone being imprisoned, tortured or executed because his opinions or religion are unacceptable to his government. The newspaper reader feels a sickening sense of impotence. Yet if these feelings of disgust all over the world could be united into common action,
1: it was the very symbolic moment of born of Amnesty International, when a single newspaper appeal became one of the most powerful human rights organizations in history. And from these times, our philosophy, our ideas are quite simple. Every person has rights and no government can take them away. For us, rights of people are not some kind of privileges. They are not rewards for good behavior. Simply, they belong to every human being, regardless of nationality, religion, gender, or political opinion. And it's important to highlight also that Amnesty in the 60s and still today operates entirely independently.
0: The same principle applies to Amnesty International Slovakia as well. Since its beginnings in the 1990s, the organization has relied heavily on the support of ordinary people and grassroots activism.
1: As I mentioned before, we started in 1994. It was the period after fall of communism. when you could see a lot of new amnesty branches in our region, but not only in our region. And in mostly cases, it began with a small group of activists who started some kind of simple activities, collecting signatures, writing the letters, etc., etc. And slowly, these people built base of the NGO in Slovakia. For first 15 years, our office was quite small with 2 employees. Currently, after more than 30 years of operation in Slovakia, we are, I would say, middle-sized NGO in Slovakia. We have more than 30 employees with quite broad agenda because our country provides us with a lot of challenges in human rights field.
0: And the challenges are not limited to Slovakia only. According to Amnesty International's Secretary General, Anja Kalamár, the world is currently going through one of the most difficult periods for human rights in recent history. Earlier this year, she warned that humanity is under attack from transnational movements opposed to human rights and brutal governments that seek to assert their dominance through illegal wars and overt economic blackmail.
1: Definitely, we are living in very difficult times for human rights and not only for human rights. We can discuss about climate change and important topics. But let me start in 2024. We were describing the situation back then as the human rights are in very intense pressure from the sides of powerful actors. What we talked to public politicians this year, it was more about not only the pressure, but about the attack. And we can see many very dangerous trends. We can talk about governments which are passing the laws that try to silence the critics and restrict the right to protest. In many countries, we can see that organizations and medias which hold powerful people and states accountable are being targeted, surveilled, and shut down. What is probably most dangerous is that most powerful countries are openly breaking the international rules, and not because those rules failed, but because they find them inconvenient. And when the powerful states break the rules without consequences, others follow.
10: No longer are we warning of an imminent breakdown. No longer are we documenting erosion at the system's edges. Instead, we are reporting the advent of what we foresaw. For here we are, with voracious predators stalking across our global commons.
1: So that's probably one of the most important reasons for current very difficult situation for human rights around the globe, because the acts of powerful states as United States, Russia, China, or Israel are far from standards which are embodied in the international law. And it is connected with many more fields. Big companies which are behind most of the technological progress today, they are also breaking the rules. They are not creating enough protection mechanism within their platforms. And we can also see different type of actors like European Union, which often highlight the importance of human rights and rule of law. But in many cases, EU stays silent. And I would like to highlight also 2 specific situations which we were covering pretty strongly: the Russian aggression against Ukraine and Israeli genocide against Palestinians. And these 2 are quite emblematic examples of current world and the state of human rights, because we can see massive human rights violations, but we are doing almost nothing.
0: Compared to the wars and crises shaping global politics, Slovakia's problems may appear less dramatic. But according to Amnesty International Slovakia, worrying trends are becoming increasingly visible here as well. Over the past year, public debate has focused on controversial constitutional amendments, the deepening housing crisis, and the long-standing segregation of Roma communities. We therefore asked Rado Sloboda what he sees as the biggest human rights challenges Slovakia is currently facing.
1: Our country has a lot of problems and challenges, and what is quite challenging in case of Slovakia is that we have some human rights problems which are part of our society for decades, like Roma segregation and generally discrimination against Roma in field of education, healthcare, housing, etc., etc. And we were not able to solve that, mainly because we don't have enough political will to solve that. On the other hand, we have new challenges. Greece, which creates from Slovakia a very specific country for our work. We have like dozens or maybe hundreds of concrete cases and problems which we need to push forward. You mentioned the constitution changes. That was very big human rights story in negative way, because government amendments to the constitution break our human rights commitments.
11: Slovakian PM Fico said that they're dealing with the commission proceedings regarding amendments to the Slovak constitution. And so my question is, has the commission formally initiated infringement proceedings, or are these just sort of informal talks? Thank you.
12: Thank you, Magnus. You know, we've already communicated our position on the recent amendments to the Slovak constitution. We've engaging in an intensive dialogue with the Slovak authorities on this matter. We have notably expressed concerns in relation to how the proposed changes to Article 7 of the constitution relate to EU law. And let me recall again, EU law has primacy over national law, including national constitutional provisions.
0: One of the strongest reactions to last year's constitutional amendments came from the European Commission, which launched infringement proceedings against Slovakia in November. Critics argue that the amendments, which among other things formally recognized only two sexes and introduced vague concepts such as national identity and cultural ethical issues, could weaken legal certainty and potentially reduce existing human rights protections. But constitutional changes were not the only issue Amnesty International Slovakia highlighted over the past year. One of the organization's long-term priorities remains the right to housing, a problem affecting thousands of people across the country.
1: Right to housing is a very important priority for us for several years. It should be applicable for everyone. But in Slovakia, we see a situation in which for many people, it's very difficult to get affordable housing, not only in the cities. And the impact of this very critical situation is that many people who are living in poverty, people who face discrimination in Slovak society, their access to affordable housing is very difficult. Very problematic. And we saw some, let's say, declarations about how this field will change in terms of some building projects, renting flats, etc., etc. But it's definitely not enough, and it's focused just on some very small part of society. So everything which was proposed from governmental side did not really change nothing in terms of prevailing crisis of housing in Slovakia.
0: Another major issue highlighted by Rado Sloboda is the growing pressure on NGOs and civil society organizations in Slovakia. According to Amnesty International Slovakia, the past year saw an escalation in political attacks targeting independent organizations, activists, and media outlets.
1: It was also part of our report that we saw a lot of attacks in terms of new legislation, but also in terms of hate speech from the politicians towards the NGOs. So we can say that the civic space in Slovakia is shrinking. There was this kind of development also before, but let's say that the last year was probably the most intense in terms of the attacks against NGOs, against independent medias, in terms of human rights, protest and freedom of expression. And of course, all these problems and challenges are interconnected. So we need a strong independent media, strong NGOs for protection of human rights, for monitoring the human rights situation, for support the victims of human rights violation, etc., etc. So without a strong civil society, it's hard to achieve some human rights progress. And without this progress, situation of many people in Roma communities, among LGBT plus people, their situation will not change.
13: Protesters rallied in cities across Slovakia to condemn legislation approved by parliament they say could be harmful. Slovak lawmakers passed the controversial bill, which imposes tight restrictions against non-governmental organizations. Protesters slammed the law as Kremlin style, likening it to Russia's foreign agent law.
0: Civic engagement has always been at the very heart of Amnesty International's mission. One of the organization's long-standing mottos say, "It is better to light a candle than curse the darkness." Just as a single newspaper article written by a British lawyer helped spark a global movement in the 1960s, today ordinary people continue to influence change through petitions, awareness campaigns, public pressure, and community activism. According to Amnesty International's global statistics, roughly every third campaign case leads to some form of positive change.
1: About our motto, which you mentioned, it's still the core of everything Amnesty stands for, because it's easy to look at injustice and feel helpless. So this motto and our work is about motivation, about the mobilization of people for small acts of courage. And of course, with millions of these small acts of courage, we can be quite successful in terms of achieving some human rights positive changes. And you mentioned this statistic that in every third case, we achieve success. That's true, but it's the global average. Unfortunately, Amnesty International Slovakia did not really add some positive numbers to the statistics, because we had several campaigns during last year, for example, about the new definition of rape in the criminal code. And it was almost successful, but at the end of the process, it was not. If you want to achieve some success, you need somebody who wants to have constructive dialogue with you. And that's one of the biggest challenges in the Slovakia, that we can't find these people on the other side. So our primary focus currently in Slovakia is about the monitoring the situation, evaluating the situation, and try to get our messages about violation of human rights to actors who have power to change something.
0: Apart from advocacy and monitoring, Amnesty International Slovakia also focuses heavily on public education and awareness raising. Because in many cases, meaningful change begins with changing the way people think about human rights and about one another. And according to Sloboda, this can often be a slow process, one that may take years or even generations.
1: We also know from the previous work, and not only in Slovakia, but in different countries, that in some cases, human rights changes are quite slow, and you need years, sometimes decades, to achieve some changes. But we are trying to build our base of members, activists, volunteers, etc., etc. We try to invite as many as possible to our activities, because of course we can see some

0: participating on our activities every year. So we provide to primary, secondary and universities different kind of activities, workshops about different human rights topics, for example, around the right to protest, about the minorities in Slovakia. Of course, it's a non-formal education, bringing these topics in very friendly, understandable way to them. Some of our activities are taking place in different kind of non-formal spaces like cultural centrums, volunteer centrums, etc., etc. And what we see is that some part of young people in Slovakia are much more closer to our views on human rights, so they really see human rights as universal. So definitely we see some positive trends there, but let's say that the offer of this type of activities are quite limited. And regularly we have to reject several dozens of the offers from primary or secondary schools because they just don't have enough capacities.
1: To conclude our discussion, we asked Rado Sloboda what changes he would most like to see in Slovakia in the years ahead.
0: Our vision is very clear. We want to achieve the world where everyone can enjoy the human rights, which are part of the Universal Declaration of Human Rights and other international human rights mechanisms. Specifically in Slovakia, definitely we would like to see some changes in terms of discrimination of Roma people and LGBT plus people, because we see these two communities or minorities as very vulnerable, and not only during this last period, and change for the particular part of society bring change for whole society, because no one can enjoy real human rights if some part of society don't have access to them. And yeah, I would say that I'm quite optimistic. It's true that maybe we are living in the most difficult times for human rights during last several decades, but it's also true that we can see a lot of resistance in Slovakia, in different countries. So this is the core of our hope in our work. And I also hope that we will be able to tackle more effectively some authoritarian practices, because we are preparing the specific global campaign that will be able to tackle these negative trends locally in Slovakia, but also in different countries.
1: And finally, we asked what message he would give to ordinary people, including those who may hesitate to get involved out of fear of being labeled too political or too activist.
0: I think that human rights were always a political topic, but of course today with social media, etc., etc., these messages of criticism in terms of this accusation of being too political or activist are easier to spread. But besides that, it was always a difficult fight and it was always long run. So from this perspective, I would encourage everybody to just be patient, try to do a small acts of courage if possible. There are several small steps, like subscribe the newsletters of NGOs, support their appeals through petitions, open letters, share their content on the social medias. Just find a topic which is closer to you and try to get in touch with activists, volunteers, NGOs, with more people in this field, in these activities. Many changes in Slovakia will be possible, and will be possible much more sooner than before.
1: Concludes Rado Sloboda, director of Amnesty International Slovakia since 2018. Who himself has long been active in community organizing and civic initiatives. Because while the state of human rights around the world may often seem overwhelming, Amnesty International's message remains surprisingly simple. Meaningful change rarely begins with governments or institutions alone. It begins with ordinary people deciding not to stay silent. This feature used audio from Amnesty International and Euronews audiovisual materials, as well as excerpt from a European Commission press briefing. And that brings today's program to a close. Signing off from the studio, as always on Mondays, I'm Veronika Štěpánová, and together with our sound technician Romana Šunderlíková, we wish you a wonderful week ahead. Thank you for tuning in. And until next time, goodbye, or as we say here on the radio, do počutia.

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1: On Monday, the 25th of May, here's Martina Graňová-Šimkovičová.
0: This is RSI News.
1: Top constitutional officials discussing environment minister dismissal. Defense Ministry signs 25 million euro F-16 maintenance contract. And the match against Sweden will be decisive for Slovakia at Ice Hockey Worlds. Prime Minister Robert Fico has convened a meeting of the President, the Parliamentary Speaker and the Prime Minister as the country's top constitutional officials for Monday. The discussion was following the Coalition Council session. After the session, SNS Chair Andrej Danko insisted on the dismissal of the Environment Minister Tomáš Taraba. According to Prime Minister, the coalition talks will provide an opportunity to discuss the steps regarding Danko's proposal. Taraba said on Sunday that he doesn't intend to step down as minister and claimed there was an agreement between SNS and the opposition PS party to dismiss him. PS deputy chair and MP Tamara Štolová rejected the existence of such an agreement. The Defence Ministry has signed a contract worth 25 million euros for the maintenance of F-16 fighter jets. The contract is valid until the end of 2030. The ministry signed the contract with the American company Lockheed Martin, which manufactures these fighter jets. At the end of 2018, Slovakia signed a contract for 14 American-made F-16 CD Block 70 fighter jets. Delivery of the aircraft was delayed due to the pandemic. The first aircraft arrived in the summer of 2024. Ombudsman Robert Dobrovodský has requested police protection for his colleague's workplace in response to hateful threats his office has been receiving. The threats opened after he recently challenged the conditions for the registration of churches and religious societies before the Constitutional Court. Although Dobrovodský explained that he responded to a request from the old Catholics in Slovakia, Interior Minister Matúš Šutaj-Eštok told him, quote, "We want to continue building churches for our children in Slovakia, not mosques," end quote. Following the public statement saying that he wants to Islamize Slovakia, a wave of hateful reactions, insults and threats from specific individuals has been unleashed against him and the office. Over the weekend at the World Championship in Switzerland, the Slovak ice hockey team first suffered a narrow 2-3 defeat to Czechia before falling 1-5 to Canada. The Slovaks put up a spirited fight in both games but failed to capitalize on key opportunities against the Canadians. Slovakia's chances of advancing to the quarterfinals will be decided in its final group stage match against Sweden on Tuesday.
0: Topical issue.
1: Dasha Rajmanová, a Slovak participant in the global Sumut flotilla that attempted to break the Israeli blockade and deliver humanitarian aid to Palestinians in the war-torn Gaza Strip, was released by Israeli authorities after 4 days. The activists were detained in international waters shortly after setting sail from the Turkish coast. Dasha Rajmanová is a documentary filmmaker who lives between London and Berlin. In her work, she explores socio-political themes with a focus on minorities and women. Speaking to Anna Šipošová of Public STVR, she described her detention. We were kept in a single container. They took us out one by one, beat each person and threw them out the door. We heard every single one of us being attacked and we picked each other up off the ground. According to the Slovak documentarist, the detainees were never provided with any medication. When we asked for water, they suddenly flooded us with seawater. While we were being detained, we all had to stand with our hands raised while they pointed guns at us. The activists were detained on the ship for 56 hours. This was not the first time Slovak citizens had joined a humanitarian aid vessel bound for Gaza. One Slovak participant had already taken part in a previous voyage. This time, there were two women and one man from Slovakia. After 56 hours, the activists were disembarked in the port city of Ashdod. The Slovak Foreign Ministry reported on Thursday that a Slovak citizen had been deported from Israel to Turkey. According to Dasha Rajmanova, more than 9,400 Palestinian political prisoners and other detainees, including approximately 360 children and 87 women, remain held in Israel.
2: After the news bulletin compiled from Slovak press agencies, here comes the second part of today's program.

0: Ahead of Amnesty International Day, observed worldwide on the 28th of May, we speak with Rado Sloboda, director of Amnesty International Slovakia, about the current state of human rights both in Slovakia and around the world.
1: Change for the particular part of society bring change for whole society, because no one can enjoy real human rights if some part of society don't have access to them.
0: I'm Veronika Štěpánová and you are listening to the English broadcast of Radio Slovakia International.
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3: Members of Gen Z are taking to the streets in protest and making specific demands for social justice.
4: Demonstrators across the United States are marching over aggressive federal action taken against immigrants.
5: Ukraine entering its fifth year of war.
6: Everyone who got out is either a witness to or a victim of what Amnesty International describes as possible war crimes.
7: We are facing problems that we didn't even create in the first place.
8: The UN's top court says countries that fail to protect the planet from climate change could be in violation of international law.
0: According to Amnesty International's latest annual report, The State of Human Rights in the World, which evaluates the human rights situation in 144 countries, the world is standing at the edge of what the organization describes as a dangerous new era, one marked by growing attacks on human rights, international law, and democratic freedoms from powerful states, corporations, and political movements. At a time like this, the role of independent organizations willing to speak out against injustice without hesitation becomes increasingly important. Amnesty International is today the world's largest human rights movement, bringing together more than 10 million people across over 150 countries and territories in defense of human dignity and fundamental freedoms. Ahead of Amnesty International Day, observed worldwide on the 28th of May, we spoke with the director of Amnesty International Slovakia about the state of human rights, from growing pressure on civil society and freedom of expression to discrimination against minorities and other challenges facing modern democracies.
1: My name is Rado Sloboda. I'm director of Amnesty International Slovakia. I'm working for Amnesty since 2018, so it's almost a decade. Slovak branch is operating in Slovakia since 1994. But let's go back to the year 1961, when Amnesty International, the biggest human rights organization globally, was established.
0: The story of Amnesty International began in 1960, when British lawyer Peter Benenson read a newspaper article about two Portuguese students imprisoned simply for raising a toast to freedom. Shocked by the case, in 1961, Benenson responded with an article published in the UK's Observer under the title Forgotten Prisoners, launching what would become a global human rights movement.
9: Open your newspaper any day of the week and you will find a report from somewhere in the world of someone being imprisoned, tortured or executed because his opinions or religion are unacceptable to his government. The newspaper reader feels a sickening sense of impotence. Yet if these feelings of disgust all over the world could be united into common action...
1: It was the very symbolic moment of born of Amnesty International, when a single newspaper appeal became one of the most powerful human rights organizations in history. And from these times, our philosophy, our ideas are quite simple. Every person has rights and no government can take them away. For us, rights of people are not some kind of privileges. They are not rewards for good behavior. Simply, they belong to every human being, regardless of nationality, religion, gender, or political opinion. And it's important to highlight also that Amnesty in the 60s and still today operates entirely independently.
0: The same principle applies to Amnesty International Slovakia as well. Since its beginnings in the 1990s, the organization has relied heavily on the support of ordinary people and grassroots activism.
1: As I mentioned before, we started in 1994. It was the period after fall of communism, when you could see a lot of new amnesty branches in our region, but not only in our region. And in mostly cases, it began with a small group of activists who started some kind of simple activities, collecting signatures, writing the letters, etc., etc. And slowly, these people built base of the NGO in Slovakia. For first 15 years, our office was quite small with 2 employees. Currently, after more than 30 years of operation in Slovakia, we are, I would say, middle-sized NGO in Slovakia. We have more than 30 employees with quite broad agenda because our country provides us with a lot of challenges in human rights field.
0: And the challenges are not limited to Slovakia only. According to Amnesty International's Secretary General, Anja Kalamár, the world is currently going through one of the most difficult periods for human rights in recent history. Earlier this year, she warned that humanity is under attack from transnational movements opposed to human rights and brutal governments that seek to assert their dominance through illegal wars and overt economic blackmail.
1: Definitely, we are living in very difficult times for human rights, and not only for human rights. We can discuss about climate change and important topics. But let me start in 2024. We were describing the situation back then as human rights are in very intense pressure from the sides of powerful actors. What we told to public politicians this year, it was more about not only the pressure, but about the attack. And we can see many very dangerous trends. We can talk about governments which are passing the laws that try to silence the critics and restrict the right to protest. In many countries, we can see that organizations and medias which hold powerful people and states accountable are being targeted, surveilled, and shut down. What is probably most dangerous is that most powerful countries are openly breaking the international rules, and not because those rules failed, but because they find them inconvenient. And when the powerful states break the rules without consequences, others follow.
10: No longer are we warning of an imminent breakdown. No longer are we documenting erosion at the system's edges. Instead, we are reporting the advent of what we foresaw. For here we are, with voracious predators stalking across our global commons.
1: So that's probably one of the most important reasons for current very difficult situation for human rights around the globe, because the acts of powerful states as United States, Russia, China, or Israel are far from standards which are embodied in the international law. And it is connected with many more fields. Big companies which are behind most of the technological progress today, they are also breaking the rules. They are not creating enough protection mechanism within their platforms. And we can also see different type of actors like European Union, which often highlight the importance of human rights and rule of law. But in many cases, EU stays silent. And I would like to highlight also 2 specific situations which we were covering pretty strongly: the Russian aggression against Ukraine and Israeli genocide against Palestinians. And these 2 are quite emblematic examples of current world and the state of human rights, because we can see massive human rights violations, but we are doing almost nothing.
0: Compared to the wars and crises shaping global politics, Slovakia's problems may appear less dramatic. But according to Amnesty International Slovakia, worrying trends are becoming increasingly visible here as well. Over the past year, public debate has focused on controversial constitutional amendments, the deepening housing crisis, and the long-standing segregation of Roma communities. We therefore asked Rado Sloboda what he sees as the biggest human rights challenges Slovakia is currently facing.
1: Our country has a lot of problems and challenges, and what is quite challenging in case of Slovakia is that we have some human rights problems which are part of our society for decades, like Roma segregation and generally discrimination against Roma in field of education, healthcare, housing, etc., etc. And we were not able to solve that, mainly because we don't have enough political will to solve that. On the other hand, we have new challenges. which creates from Slovakia a very specific country for our work. We have like dozens or maybe hundreds of concrete cases and problems which we need to push forward. You mentioned the constitution changes. That was a very big human rights story in negative way, because government amendments to the constitution break our human rights commitments.
11: Slovakian PM Fico said that they're dealing with the commission proceedings regarding amendments to the Slovak constitution. And so my question is, has the commission formally initiated infringement proceedings, or are these just sort of informal talks? Thank you.
12: Thank you, Magnus. You know, we've already communicated our position on the recent amendments to the Slovak constitution. We've engaging in an intensive dialogue with the Slovak authorities on this matter. We have notably expressed concerns in relation to how the proposed changes to Article 7 of the constitution relate to EU law. And let me recall again, EU law has primacy over national law, including national constitutional provisions.
0: One of the strongest reactions to last year's constitutional amendments came from the European Commission, which launched infringement proceedings against Slovakia in November. Critics argue that the amendments, which among other things formally recognized only two sexes and introduced vague concepts such as national identity and cultural ethical issues, could weaken legal certainty and potentially reduce existing human rights protections. But constitutional changes were not the only issue Amnesty International Slovakia highlighted over the past year. One of the organization's long-term priorities remains the right to housing, a problem affecting thousands of people across the country.
1: Right to housing is a very important priority for us for several years. It should be applicable for everyone. But in Slovakia, we see a situation in which for many people, it's very difficult to get affordable housing, not only in the cities. And that impact of this very critical situation is that many people who are living in poverty, people who face discrimination in Slovak society, their access to affordable housing is very difficult. Very problematic. And we saw some, let's say, declarations about how this field will change in terms of some building projects, renting flats, etc., etc. But it's definitely not enough, and it's focused just on some very small part of society. So everything which was proposed from governmental side did not really change nothing in terms of prevailing crisis of housing in Slovakia.
0: Another major issue highlighted by Rado Sloboda is the growing pressure on NGOs and civil society organizations in Slovakia. According to Amnesty International Slovakia, the past year saw an escalation in political attacks targeting independent organizations, activists, and media outlets.
1: It was also part of our report that we saw a lot of attacks in terms of new legislation, but also in terms of hate speech from the politicians towards the NGOs. So we can say that the civic space in Slovakia is shrinking. There was this kind of development also before, but let's say that the last year was probably the most intense in terms of the attacks against NGOs, against independent medias, in terms of human rights, protest and freedom of expression. And of course, all these problems and challenges are interconnected. So we need a strong independent media, strong NGOs for protection of human rights, for monitoring the human rights situation, for support the victims of human rights violation, etc., etc. So without a strong civil society, it's hard to achieve some human rights progress. And without this progress, situation of many people in Roma communities, among LGBT plus people, their situation will not change.
13: Protesters rallied in cities across Slovakia to condemn legislation approved by parliament they say could be harmful. Slovak lawmakers passed the controversial bill, which imposes tight restrictions against non-governmental organizations. Protesters slammed the law as Kremlin style, likening it to Russia's foreign agent law.
0: Civic engagement has always been at the very heart of Amnesty International's mission. One of the organization's long-standing mottos say, "It is better to light a candle than curse the darkness." Just as a single newspaper article written by a British lawyer helped spark a global movement in the 1960s, today ordinary people continue to influence change through petitions, awareness campaigns, public pressure, and community activism. According to Amnesty International's global statistics, roughly every third campaign case leads to some form of positive change.
1: About our motto, which you mentioned, It's still the core of everything Amnesty stands for, because it's easy to look at injustice and feel helpless. So this motto and our work is about motivation, about the mobilization of people for small acts of courage. And of course, with millions of these small acts of courage, we can be quite successful in terms of achieving some human rights positive changes. And you mentioned this statistic that in every third case, we achieve success. That's true, but it's the global average. Unfortunately, Amnesty International Slovakia did not really add some positive numbers to the statistics, because we had several campaigns during last year, for example, about the new definition of rape in the criminal code. And it was almost successful, but at the end of the process, it was not. If you want to achieve some success, you need somebody who wants to have constructive dialogue with you. And that's one of the biggest challenges in the Slovakia, that we can't find these people on the other side. So our primary focus currently in Slovakia is about the monitoring the situation, evaluating the situation, and try to get our messages about violation of human rights to actors who have power to change something.
0: Apart from advocacy and monitoring, Amnesty International Slovakia also focuses heavily on public education and awareness raising. Because in many cases, meaningful change begins with changing the way people think about human rights and about one another. And according to Sloboda, this can often be a slow process, one that may take years or even generations.
1: We also know from the previous work, and not only in Slovakia, but in different countries, that in some cases, human rights changes are quite slow, and you need years, sometimes decades, to achieve some changes. But we are trying to build our base of members, activists, volunteers, etc., etc. We try to invite as many as possible to our activities, because of course, we can see some changes, for example, among the younger generation in their views on some human rights topics.
0: Engaging younger generations may therefore prove crucial for the future. On many global and domestic issues, younger people increasingly hold different views from generations before them, making education and dialogue an important investment into long-term social change. That is why Amnesty International Slovakia organizes dozens of workshops, discussions, and educational activities every year.
1: Average more than 1,500 young people are participating on our activities every year. So we provide to primary, secondary and universities different kind of activities, workshops about different human rights topics, for example, around the right to protest, about the minorities in Slovakia. Of course, it's a non-formal education, bringing these topics in very friendly, understandable way to them. Some of our activities are taking place in different kind of non-formal spaces like cultural centrums, volunteer centrums, etc., etc. And what we see is that some part of young people in Slovakia are much more closer to

0: are part of the Universal Declaration of Human Rights and other international human rights mechanism. Specifically in Slovakia, definitely we would like to see some changes in terms of discrimination of Roma people and LGBT plus people, because we see these two communities or minorities as very vulnerable, and not only during this last period. And change for the particular part of society bring change for whole society, because no one can enjoy real human rights if some part of society don't have access to them. And yeah, I would say that I'm quite optimistic. It's true that maybe we are living in the most difficult times for human rights during last several decades, but it's also true that we can see a lot of resistance in Slovakia, in different countries. So this is the core of our hope in our work. And I also hope that we will be able to tackle more effectively some authoritarian practices, because we are preparing the specific global campaign that will be able to tackle these negative trends locally in Slovakia, but also in different countries.
1: And finally, we asked what message he would give to ordinary people, including those who may hesitate to get involved out of fear of being labeled too political or too activist.
0: I think that human rights were always a political topic, but of course today with social media, etc., etc., these messages of criticism in terms of this accusation of being too political or activist are easier to spread. But besides that, it was always a difficult fight, and it was always a long run. So from this perspective, I would encourage everybody to just be patient, try to do a small acts of courage if possible. There are several small steps, like subscribe the newsletters of NGOs, support their appeals through petitions, open letters, share their content on the social medias. Just find the topic which is closer to you and try to get in touch with activists, volunteers, NGOs, with more people in this field, in these activities. Many changes in Slovakia will be possible, and will be possible much more sooner than before.
1: Concludes Rado Sloboda, director of Amnesty International Slovakia since 2018, who himself has long been active in community organizing and civic initiatives. Because while the state of human rights around the world may often seem overwhelming, Amnesty International's message remains surprisingly simple. Meaningful change rarely begins with governments or institutions alone. It begins with ordinary people deciding not to stay silent. This feature used audio from Amnesty International and Euronews audiovisual materials, as well as excerpt from a European Commission press briefing. And that brings today's program to a close. Signing off from the studio, as always on Mondays, I'm Veronika Štěpánová, and together with our sound technician Romana Šunderlíková, we wish you a wonderful week ahead. Thank you for tuning in. And until next time, goodbye, or as we say here on the radio, do počutia.

0: 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Slovakia Today.
1: On Monday, the 25th of May, here's Martina Greňová-Šimkovičová.
0: This is RSI News.
1: Top constitutional officials discussing environment minister dismissal. Defense Ministry signs 25 million euro F-16 maintenance contract. And the match against Sweden will be decisive for Slovakia at Ice Hockey Worlds. Prime Minister Robert Fico has convened a meeting of the President, the Parliamentary Speaker and the Prime Minister as the country's top constitutional officials for Monday. The discussion was following the Coalition Council session. After the session, SNS Chair Andrej Danko insisted on the dismissal of the Environment Minister Tomáš Taraba. According to Prime Minister, the coalition talks will provide an opportunity to discuss the steps regarding Danko's proposal. Taraba said on Sunday that he doesn't intend to step down as minister and claimed there was an agreement between SNS and the opposition PS party to dismiss him. PS deputy chair and MP Tamara Štolová rejected the existence of such an agreement. The Defence Ministry has signed a contract worth 25 million euros for the maintenance of F-16 fighter jets. The contract is valid until the end of 2030. The ministry signed the contract with the American company Lockheed Martin, which manufactures these fighter jets. At the end of 2018, Slovakia signed a contract for 14.